Gracias. Un poquito de protección.

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1: This is Wade Rathke with the Daily Voice of the People News Bulletin. U.S. inflation in August ran at 33.4% annual rate. Investors believe the Federal Reserve is very likely to raise rates. The Bank of England has already done so. Diesel fuel in the U.S. is now over $6 per gallon. It was the 25th anniversary of the attack on the U.S. on 9/11/2001. Government inflation is pointing towards a 3.6% increase in Social Security benefits next year. The world is set to burn record amounts of coal this year, in large part because of the ongoing conflict in the Middle East, according to the International Energy Agency. Federal appeals court struck down an order from the Trump administration that forced a coal plant in Michigan to stay open past its scheduled retirement date, dealing a blow to Trump's efforts to promote the coal industry. Reviews by the Canadian Center for Child Protection and the New York Times found that explicit images of children remain on the social media site owned by Elon Musk, despite his promises to clean up this site. Iranian workers and retirees in the telecommunications, oil, and teaching sectors have protested deteriorating living conditions. They are now being joined by truck and taxi drivers disproportionately hurt by the fuel crisis. A drone attack launched from the Iraqi territory led Saudi Arabia to shut down a critical oil pipeline, heightening fears that widening clashes in the region could further disrupt energy supplies. In Trump reflecting pool dust-up, the contractor said the pool's new blue liner peeled and tore because of human oversight and a flawed plan that involved layering two incompatible chemicals. Trump's move to exclude some residents from the census would clearly violate the 14th Amendment, which mandates that representation in Congress be apportioned according to the whole number of persons in each state. Large analysis found that voice disorders are linked to a risk of cognitive decline. Some restaurants, hospitals, and construction firms pushed forward with layoffs as the end of temporary protected status for 232,000 Salvadorians looms imminently. Voice of the People Daily Bulletin presents People's News about action issues that demand action. This is Wade Rathke, and this bulletin is brought to you thanks to Acorn International, United Labor Unions, Local 100, Social Policy Magazine, and the Affiliated Media Foundation Movement, AMFM.
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Hey, sports fans. It's time for punk rock, metal, and indie rock show here on KABF Sound Salvation. And this is going to be a great night for that show, for this show, because we're going to play a lot of good music, and you're going to listen to it, and you're going to shake your moneymaker, and it's going to be a great time. That was exemplified most precisely and indubitably by T-Rex with the song we just heard from them, which I think was called Jeepster. I need to double check that, but I think it was Jeepster by T-Rex, which is cool, and that's from the 70s. And before that, we had Zilla, a little rock band, right before that, with the song that they had, which was, I can look at it here, I think. Give me one sec. Zilla played their song, looks like, really hard to read. But it was a good song nonetheless. So anyway, we got a lot of stuff like that coming up here on the show, and other stuff. It's even more insane. Oh, that was called In Tune by the local band Zilla. And rumor is they might get back together in the year 2066. Or 2069. Ha, it's 69. 2069, bro. Anyway, for the Zilla and stuff, we just had... Oh, it was just the spots and stuff. But I know that was cool, too. Learned a lot in the spots tonight. Anyway, stick around for more shenanigans of such... of this sort. And so forth and so on. And that will be coming up next. For example, here is a great band from, I think they're from, I don't know where they're from. They're called The Saints, and they're from the past. Back in time, with the Demolition Girl by The Saints. Sound Salvation.

All right. This is Sound Salvation Radio Show, and that was Johnny Cash with I Still Miss Someone. And we're doing, as you might have guessed, the folk block right now. That was the second song. Before that, we had a Propaganda tune, which was like an acoustic version of them doing their song. The song was called I Want to See Oka Everywhere, which is about an indigenous uprising in Quebec in like the early 90s, I think. And it was, I think it was around a town called Oka, and they wrote a song about it, where there was some dust up there. And we had a long block of great punk rock and hardcore music before that. Hardcore punk rock music. We had, before the folk block started there, we had Darkest Hour. Oh, sorry, Drive Like Jehu with Bullet Train to Vegas. Darkest Hour with A Thousand Words. Murder City Devils with Press Gang. Marginal Man from DC with a Friend. Final Warning. I think it was on a Profane Existence comp. No, it wasn't. But it was Portland Hardcore 1985 comp. I have a Final Warning, a song called I Quit. New York's Judge Holding On before that. Last Chance from Fort Smith with Head On Straight before that. And a couple of more songs before that was Life's Blood from New York City with Not for the Weak. Maximum Penalty before that with Immaculate Conception, and The Saints before that with Demolition Girl. Now we're going to do the last song, last couple songs in the folk block. Here's a blues song from Jimmy Reed. This is Big Boss Man, and you ain't so big, you just tall. Sound Salvation Folk Block.

What we've got here is failure to communicate. Some men you just can't reach. So you get what we had here last week, which is the way he wants it. Well, he gets it.

All right, that was the folk block there with finishing out there tonight with a little Civil War by Guns N' Roses. And before that was Big Boss Man by Jimmy Reed. And we had Johnny Cash before that and Propagandhi rounding out the folk block tonight. I don't really get to do that every year or every episode, but I got it done tonight. And so now it's time for some spots. And we'll come back with some heavy and weird stuff like you're used to on Sound Salvation. So enjoy the spots here. I'll be right back in a small minute here. Here we go with the spots.

0: Data center giants are using NDAs to create secret government. What's an NDA? I'll tell you today on Hightower's Radio Lowdown. A West Texas cowboy saying advises, never sign nothing by neon. But that's exactly the key operational method of the AI data center hucksters who are foisting their exploitative multi-billion dollar scams on local folks all across America. Corporate slicks for outfits like Amazon, Meta, OpenAI, and Google are slithering through the countryside, luring locals to surrender land, water, electric power, and democratic rights to profiteering billionaires who promise pie-in-the-sky prosperity. These deals are typically cut in the dim light of secret meetings where corporate lawyers whisper to bedazzle local officials, "Just sign here, cowboy." The key to this mass deception is a legalistic corporate contrivance called an NDA, non-disclosure agreement. It allows data center owners and a small group of insiders to negotiate a raw deal for area residents. They hide essential details from the public. Details like who pays, how much, who profits, what are the side effects, who's responsible for damages, and why the hell is this room so dark? These NDAs even have corporate code names like Project Lightning. What's the rush? As one opponent of a Louisiana rush job said, "We live here. We want to know how it impacts us." The inside schemers pushing that deal clucked sympathetically, winked at each other, then assured bothersome locals that an independent study had shown the proposed data center would cause no harm. Maybe, but the profiteers then said the study itself could not be released for public review. Why? Because the developer had covered it with an NDA. This is Jim Hightower saying, government by corporate-imposed secrecy is totalitarianism. Didn't we the people have an armed revolution against that 250 years ago? The Hightower Radio Lowdown is made possible by you subscribers to Jim Hightower's Lowdown on Substack. Find us at jimhightower.substack.com.
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1: This is the Rhythm Room.

All right, what's up, y'all? About to head on out. Thanks for tuning in. Just heard from the Cringer, and before that was, or the Vipers, and then before that was Cringer, and we had a big long one from Throbbing Gristle, and the Urinals before that. Started out that block with Naked Ray Gun and the Raincoats. And last one be a little clip from the Waitresses. And this is Christmas Wrapping. Getting ready for Christmas in September. Check it out. Sound Salvation. Stick around for Fail Better. Coming up right after this.

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1: This is National Native News. I'm Jill Freitas. In Alaska, the top four candidates advanced to the general election regardless of party. Two Alaska Natives are among the leading candidates for Congress. Mary Peltola leads the U.S. Senate race, while Bill Hill is emerging as a contender for the U.S. House. KMBA's Rhonda McBride reports.
2: Republican Congressman Nick Begich had a commanding 12-point lead in the primary, but Bill Hill still sees a path to victory.
3: Thank you for coming tonight.
2: Many Democrats packed a fundraiser just after the primary to put on Bill Hill buttons. He is also heartened by Democrat Mary Peltola's strong showing in the primary with almost 50% of the vote.
4: I definitely think that we energize the same pool of voters.
2: Hill, like Peltola, is from rural Alaska. He grew up in Bristol Bay, became a school superintendent, and during the summer worked as a commercial fisherman. Hill says he and Peltola share more than just their native heritage.
4: We both are heavily invested with fish as a core part of our identity. We're very heavily invested in family as a core part of our identity.
2: Democratic political consultant Jim Lotzfeldt says Hill might have fared better running as a Democrat, and there's no guarantee Peltola's popularity will translate into votes for Hill.
5: I don't really put a lot into the coattails argument, which is, I know Mary, I like Mary, and now I'm just going to vote for every Native. I don't think we work that way.
2: Lotzfeldt also says Alaska Natives connect to the Begich name.
5: I mean, the Begiches really are sort of the Kennedys of Alaska.
2: Congressman Nick Begich III is named after his grandfather, who also served in the U.S. House. His uncle Mark Begich served one term in the Senate, and another uncle, Tom Begich, ran for governor in the primary. But Hill started out this race as a political unknown.
4: We started this in January with no name recognition. The fact that we earned 40,000 plus votes from Alaskan voters really shows that our message is carrying well, and we feel very confident that we can pull this across the finish line.
2: Hill has since picked up an endorsement from the Alaska Democratic Party, a sign this race could be a lot closer than the primary results suggest. In Anchorage, I'm Rhonda McBride.
1: Municipalities across Arizona are raising concern over the rapid rise of data centers, especially when it comes to water consumption in the drought-stricken Southwest. As KJZZ's Gabriel Pietrasio reports, a tribe bordering the Colorado River has enacted a moratorium on its reservation.
6: The Hualapai Tribal Council in northern Arizona recently passed a resolution opposing the, quote, irresponsible development of hyperscale data centers. Such facilities powering AI, they say, pose a direct and severe threat to the tribe's sacred water, lands, environment, and way of life.
7: Moving forward, we will always protect our air, we will always protect our land, and we will always protect our water.
6: That's Hualapai Chairman Dwayne Clark.
7: Hualapai Tribe will stand strong with any community, and we will oppose these data centers.
6: Some neighbors in nearby Bullhead City, which also sits along the river, are now concerned about rezoning proposals that could lead to data center development. For National Native News, I'm Gabriel Pietrasio.
1: On this day in 1726, representatives from the Cayuga, Onondaga, and Seneca nations entered into an agreement with British officials in Albany, New York. The agreement amended an earlier 1701 treaty involving Native lands and became one of the earliest Native treaties preserved in the National Archives. I'm Jill Freitas.

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1: Hear that? 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

I've been you bitches. And now we're on a vacation. Mama got sick. She's in the hospital. In bed. And it was pretty funny just to hear that. But, just looking in the car magazine, I think he'll say something after me. But right now, boom, boom, boom. Boom, boom, boom, boom, boom, boom, boom, boom, boom, boom, boom, boom, boom, boom, boom, boom, boom, boom, boom, boom, boom, boom, boom, boom, boom, boom, boom, boom, boom, boom, boom, boom, boom, boom, boom, boom, boom, boom, boom, boom, boom, boom, boom, boom, boom, boom, boom, boom, boom, boom, boom, boom, boom, boom, boom, boom, boom, boom, boom, boom, boom, boom, boom, boom, boom, boom, boom, boom, boom, boom, boom, boom, boom, boom, boom, boom, boom, boom, boom, boom, boom, boom, boom, boom, boom, boom, boom, boom, boom, boom, boom, boom, boom, boom, boom, boom, boom, boom, boom, boom, boom, boom, boom, boom, boom, boom, boom, boom, boom, boom, boom, boom, boom, boom, boom, boom, boom, boom, boom, boom, boom, boom, boom, boom, boom, boom, boom, boom

Check it out. This is a radio program. It is called Fail Better on KBF, Voice of the People. I'm your host, Peter, and we'll be here till, who cares, 1 a.m. Anyway, we just heard contemplative set of music, right? That was Maya Ngaku with Water Dreams off of their record Approach to Anima. And then before that, Drew Gardner with a new track. I think it came out this year. White Clouds for Thousands of Miles. About a 15-minute contemplative guitar track. And as always, we open the show, Swans, You Know Everything, Reprise, 1991. We'll see if we get to, that Giannis Xenakis track. Maybe in the second half of the show. But let's get back to the music.

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This is Fail Better, a jazz program occupying the Monday night time slot from 11 p.m. to 1 a.m. I'm your host, Peter, and we just heard Cluster with their track 1543 off of the record Cluster 71. It was reissued at some point in the last 10 years. And then before that, Chris and Cozy with Just Like You off of their 1981 LP Heartbeat. It's a classic record. Both Chris and Cozy, Fanny Tutti, were members of Throbbing Gristle, who, if you were listening to Andy's show about an hour and a half ago, he was playing something, and I looked over at him. I said, what are you playing? And he said, I'm playing Throbbing Gristle. So, you know, you get a little bit of Fail Better whenever you turn on the radio, right? Anyway, so check it out. I bought a record the other day, on Saturday, and it's so good, and also, I think it's important, but it's so good that I'm gonna I want to play the whole thing. So we're gonna listen to all 42 minutes of Edward M. Zeta's, I think it's 1968, but no, it's got to be after that, because there's samples, the moon landing, which was 69, but Edward M. Zeta, independent electronic music composer. This record really speaks for itself, so we'll see around the bottom of the hour.

Tranquility Base here. The Eagle has landed. Tranquility Base here. The Eagle has landed. Tranquility Base here. The Eagle has landed. Spin, spin, spin.

0: All right. That was Edward M. Zaya. And we listened to all 42 minutes of his 1969 release. Independent electronic music composer. It's really just a fantastic composition, and listening to it again tonight, you know, you can only listen to it from start to finish. I don't know, it's particularly drawn to the early on, the loops that he was clearly experimenting with, the guitar lines. We also heard Car's Engine, really just a fantastic experiment, layering and patience. There was no Yanis Xenakis today. Maybe we'll get there. Maybe we'll get there next week. But what we do got, I don't think words just came out of my mouth. In the mix, Cassiopeia, Mint Jams, live at Chuo Kaiken Hall, Tokyo, February 1982. Cassiopeia are playing in LA. We gotta go. Maybe someone can book a date in Little Rock. Anyway, it's 12:50 and 5 seconds. You've been listening to Fail Better, a jazz program on KBF Little Rock, occupying the Monday night time slot from 11 p.m. to about 1 a.m. I've been your host, Peter. And that's it. The show's over. So, we'll see you next week. Thanks for listening. 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
5: Okay, we got a track coming up next. 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They're from Hamburg, Germany. Can't pronounce the artist or the title.

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Magic Power Radio. Welcome to the Boom Hour, everybody. I'm your host, Vinny Boom Boom. How's everybody doing? Feeling pretty good, but I got a sore right arm. Got my first COVID shot yesterday. It's pretty good. Nothing really more than a sore arm, so hope everybody else is getting their appointments lined up or have already gotten them. What are we going to get to today? You got some requests from Minneapolis we'll get to in a little bit. My DJ pals, Suede and Paper Sleeves, I got you covered. Coming up in a little bit, but before that, we're going to do some Greg Kinn, some Sweet, and Ides of March. All right, let's go. Here is Jeopardy.

have mercy. I love that. That's going back to 1975. And you can picture a six-year-old Vinnie Boom Boom playing air keyboards to that one. That was one of my favorites. That goes out to my buddy Mike Suede, DJ Suede up in Minneapolis, who requested that a couple weeks ago, and I got it in for you now. Sorry about the delay. So that was Head East from, and I love this album, Flat as a Pancake. And before that was another request from Suede, Ace Frehley, New York Groove. And then kicking off that little set was Go All the Way by the Raspberries. My buddy Danny Siegelman, better known aka DJ Paper Sleeves. Can't wait to get back to Minneapolis and we can do another Vital Vinyl there at Grumpy's Northeast. All right, keep it going. Squeeze in as much music as always as possible. Here's another favorite from my childhood. 1981, Santana is winning from the Z-Bop album.

All right, those are both from 1981. That's Rod Stewart, Young Turks. I'm your host, Vinny Boom Boom. Gonna play some new music here. Lucero, out of Memphis. Most of you who know me know they're one of my favorites. And this is from their new album, When You Found Me, which came out in January. A City on Fire. This is from Lucero's new album, When You Found Me.

dropping the new ones on you tonight. That's the latest new from the Williamson brothers, Blake and Adam. Some of you might know them as the engine behind Lee Baines III and the Glorifiers. Blake on drums, Adam on bass. Digging that, fellas. Well done. And happy belated to Adam. Just the other day, a few days ago, it was your birthday. So happy birthday, sir. Here's Genesis, Misunderstanding. It's the Boom Hour.

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0: In the midnight hour.

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What a tune. 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I don't know. 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God almighty. Ha-cha-cha. So let's just, from the bedroom, we'll go uptown.

Oh, yeah. Wasn't that something else? A little brace of the Chambers Brothers from with gospel roots woven between rock and soul styling and wrapped in a great cape of psychedelia. The Chambers Brothers emerged in the late 60s as one of the era's truly innovative and provocative bands. This is recorded in 1967. This record captures the group at their most creative and diverse, and remains as timely and striking today as it was upon its release. Wow, damn, imagine that. Now for something completely different. Well, I told you it was. This is some Deacon Blue here from our town. The greatest hits of Deacon Blue. Pretty neat stuff. Y'all tune on in. Take us on up to the top of the hour.

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1: 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All right. Okay. All right. What was I doing? I forgot. Well, we'll just start off with this. I think it'll work.

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1: 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It is Tuesday. 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It is time for Shug Radio, your home for the sweetest Arkansas musicians. My name is Brad. I will be your host for the next 2 hours as we go through a long, long list, a huge list. It's 32 songs by some of our favorite Arkansas artists, many of whom have brand new music this week, even more who are playing live somewhere across the state. 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Davis from Pine Bluff. We've got a ton of great stuff for you. 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Now we're up to our first block of bands for this week. As always, we are starting off with four brand new songs. First up, we have Clozapine, a brand new 2024 track by Bulla out of Hot Springs. Imaginary by Vast Waste, Jeremy Brasher's new project. Smells Like Revolution by Gunza Garson out of Little Rock, also lives in Los Angeles, and I think he's currently on tour in Australia, so that's awesome. And finally, 222 by Sarah Cecil out of Little Rock. We've got a lot of great music in the next 2 hours. Stay tuned. Here is Bulla on Shug Radio, KEBF 88.3 FM, the voice of the people.

That was Sarah Cecil with a brand new song called 222 here on Shug Radio. Next, we've got our first block of bands who are playing live this week. The first two bands are both playing one show here in Little Rock's downtown area on Wednesday. We've got Protect Yourself by Skull of the Americas, and Saturday Night by Chainsaw Lassie out of Batesville. And then Chainsaw Lassie is also playing with the next band, Prop Hunter. They are playing together in Hot Springs on Friday evening. Prop Hunter will also be playing in Little Rock on Saturday. And finally, Can't Make Her Stay by The Storyline. They are playing in Jonesboro on Thursday evening. Fun fact, all four of those bands are opening up different gigs for Oklahoma's Through It All. So that's a really cool thing that this local promoter has put together. This Arkansas tour for an Oklahoma band and featured a lot of great Arkansas artists. Keep listening. We've got more great music coming up. Here is Skull of the Americas on Shug Radio, KEBF 88.3 FM, the voice of the people.

That was the storyline out of Jonesboro. They'll be playing in Jonesboro on Thursday evening. Our next block of bands who are playing live, they're all playing in Little Rock and either in the Stiff Station area or in the River Market. Should Have Learned By Now is the first song, fairly new song by Lucero, fronted by Ben Nichols out of here in Little Rock, and the band is based largely out of Memphis. Next is Learning to Cry by Charlie J. Memphis. He's from Fayetteville. He's playing Thursday evening in Little Rock's Stiff Station neighborhood. Then High and Dry by Cliff and Susan. That's a brand new song. They are playing Saturday evening in Little Rock's River Market as part of the Monsters of Todd event. And then finally, Live Real Lean, a 2022 track by Sad Daddy. They're playing Sunday evening in Little Rock's Stiff Station neighborhood. Keep listening. There's even more great music to come. Here's Lucero on Shug Radio, KEBF 88.3 FM, the voice of the people.

That was Live Real Lean by Sad Daddy. They are playing Sunday in Little Rock's Stiff Station neighborhood. We have one more block of bands who are playing live for you for this hour, and then we will pay some bills, and then we'll be back with even more music at the 1 o'clock hour. But now is a fantastic time to go ahead and read this gig guide for all the shows that are happening this week, because there's even more bands playing than we could play music by on the show. First up tonight, you can see X Threat X, Cavort Usurp, Nowhere, and Abandoned Sea in Little Rock's downtown area. You can also see Bellwood in Conway. Wednesday night, you've got Through It All, Skull of the Americas, Chainsaw Lassie, and Fawn in Little Rock's downtown area. Thursday night is Christopher Seymour in the Western Cosplay, Grady P. Drug, and Charlie Memphis in Little Rock's Stiff Station neighborhood. We've also got Mammoth Caravan, Livid, Hypertension, and Chain Snatcher in Little Rock's downtown area. Thisness and Pool are playing Little Rock's River Market area. Blackwater Bayou is playing in Little Rock's East Village. And Through It All and The Storyline are playing in Jonesboro. Friday night, Lucero and Doc Oliver are playing in Little Rock's River Market area. The Rodney Block Collective is playing in the Stiff Station neighborhood of Little Rock. Amber Violet is playing in Little Rock's River Market. Through It All, Chainsaw Lassie, and Prop Hunter are playing in Hot Springs. And Five Body Blade, Dirty Blue, Glass Altar, and The Salesman are playing in Fort Smith. On Saturday, you can see Census, Ginger Giant, Diet Sweets, and Prop Hunter in Little Rock's downtown area. Monsters of Todd 9 is taking place in Little Rock's River Market with Cliff and Susan, Midnight South, Moonshine Mafia, She Hates Me Not, and Dime Store Riot. Trey Johnson is playing in Little Rock's Riverdale neighborhood. Scotty Gaines, Almost Guilty, and Phoenix are playing in Fayetteville. And Two Shot Blondie is playing in Magnolia, way down south. Sunday, Sad Daddy is playing in Little Rock's Stiff Station neighborhood. Maladjust, Drop the Blade, Fatal Dose, and Chain Snatcher are playing Little Rock's downtown. And Chop, I can't believe I'm saying this, D's Nuts, Escape, P for Parker, and Rick's Lip are playing a house show in North Little Rock. I think that starts very, very, very, very, very, very late. Finally, Ricky and Modeling are playing in Fayetteville. Those are all the shows that we know about at this moment. If you know about shows that we missed, please let us know on our Facebook page. The exact location of all of these venues will be on facebook.com/shugradio, along with much more information about today's show, including our complete playlist. Here's our last block for this hour. We've got four more bands who are playing live. The first two are playing on Saturday evening in downtown Little Rock. We've got Wannabe by Census and Postscript by Ginger Giant. Then we've got Storm by Amber Violet. She's playing Friday evening in Little Rock's River Market. And finally, Over You by P for Parker, playing Sunday evening house show in North Little Rock. After this block, we will pay our bills and be back with you with more great music in the 1 o'clock hour. Stay tuned. 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
3: Okay, let's get right back to the music. We're at number 25, and this is the first song that was written with Alan Wilder in 1983. This is the non-album single, Get the Balance Right.

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1: 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Love.
2: This is Wade Brathke with the Chief Organizer's Report, World Against Racism and Fascism. In the first meeting of this year's Organizers Forum delegation, we met David Caravalla, one of the leaders and spokespeople for an organization called World Against Racism and Fascism, in the back room of a bar near the city center. Over 2 hours, we not only learned about his organization, but in doing so, David shared context, brief histories of social movements and politics in the Barcelona area over the last 20 years. Activists came together to form the organization in 2010, largely in response to the rise of Vox, a far-right party in Spain that seemed to be gaining ground in local and regional elections with a program that was racist, anti-immigrant, and recognizably embedded with fascist tendencies. By 2015, opposition from all quarters had pushed Vox back from its peak election successes. Mass rallies, bringing together social movements, labor unions, and other political parties, had demonstrated popular opposition. At the same time, Islamophobia was rising and continues to be an issue for the organization as an expression of racism. The organization is largely horizontal. There is a general assembly open to all every 3 months, attended by roughly 40 people. There's a nucleus of coordination that includes the 5 spokespeople. Every March, there's a larger event that brings together all who attend as members and supporters on the anniversary of the organization to rekindle recognition of their mission publicly. Most recently, 4,000 joined in that event. The organization has no formal membership or dues structure, nor is it formally organized, though it has a registered organization as a partner when needed. Funding is limited to support for specific demonstrations and events. An attack on 8 of the members accused paradoxically of hate for an action in a highly conservative municipality meant that 4,000 euros had to be spent to exonerate David as one of those named in the complaint. A key to the organizational outreach is social media, but flyering in areas where they're taking action is their main outreach tactic, along with stalls. They don't door knock, they make no endorsements, and though they are political, they are nonpartisan. In this network, they are called to take action and to represent in Barcelona and surrounding communities when there are reported instances of racism or fascism. Along with other allies and social movements, they rally behind their flags and banners. Over time, they've joined with similar organizations in Greece, the UK, and other European countries. There was an interest in Minnesota in the wake of the immigrant attacks in the U.S. David was born in Finland, lived in London, and on a visit to Barcelona, fell in love with the city and has been a resident for the last 20 years as a teacher and activist. He provided us a great introduction to the area, its history and politics, while also passionately making the case for expanding the fight against racism and fascism, not only in Spain, but globally. This is Wade Brathke. For questions or comments, www.chieforganizer.org. You take it from here to there.
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0: 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Cosby, Ayanna Gray, Christina Lauren, Kathleen Duvall, Ben Fountain, and many others. 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

deacon down, and he would just go to praying, yes, Lord, old school prayer. Father God, I come before you today, head bowed and body bent. Lord, I want to thank you that last night my bed didn't become my cooling board. And oh God, I just want to take a minute to tell you thank you, Jesus. Thank you, Jesus. Oh, thank you, Lord. Thank you that you kept me when I didn't know how to keep myself, God. And I thank you that you never left me and you've been with me every step of the way. Lord, if nobody else brought a thanksgiving in their hearts, I just want to tell you, much obliged, sir. I'm so grateful. I'm grateful for every day that you brought me out. I'm grateful for every moment that you wrapped your loving arms around me. I'm grateful for every time you regulated me and kept me in my right mind. I'm grateful, I'm grateful, I'm grateful. Lord, I'm so grateful right now. I just want to tell you thank you. Thank you, Jesus. Thank you for food on my table. Thank you for clothes on my back. Thank you that I got up this morning and I had a roof over my head. I remember how we used to say,

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But Lord, you've been so good to me. I cannot tell it all. Thank you for deliverance.

0: 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Lord, I just came to ask you.
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Good morning, good morning, and welcome to KBL Radio Station. I am the coach. I'll be here until about 6:45. I want to thank everybody who's calling in, tuning in, and listening to us this morning. All my Facebook friends, all the people. First, a shout out that stood by the banks was by Rance Allen for Sister Carolyn Quisarell out of Conway. We'll be praying for her. She's up under the weather, but still, we know our God is a healer. And then also, there was me and my family, White Rose, and you name it. It was something within, and prayer will bring you through. That was for Sister Dorothy Hutchinson out of Marion, Arkansas, and Sister Terry Roberts out of North Little Rock, Arkansas, and also Sister Joanne Hart out of Pine Bluff. Y'all remember, if y'all got a request, y'all hit me up, 501-433-0088. I'll be here till 6:45. And I'll try to get the music on. If it's on the internet, I got it. I might have it in CD. So I just want to thank all my Facebook friends for tuning in. And I know y'all don't get up till about 6. Y'all wait till I get ready to go and say, Coach, call this, call that. So I'm taking requests today. So I'm taking requests. Y'all hit me up, 501-433-0088. This next song, we're going to Pine Bluff. This is from a good friend, Josh Richardson. It's by Ruby Evans and Faith the Hominid. It's called Prayer Room. Look out, Sister Ruby Evans. Told you I got you. I got you.

That was Minister John Humphrey in the Gospel Miracle. They're going to be doing their CD release this Saturday. I'm going to get that announcement out at 6 o'clock. So we got these announcements. So y'all heard something about the last CD he put out. So they got a new CD out. So I'm looking forward to seeing y'all there. Our Sunday morning gospel host, Jody, give me a hug, love. He'll be the MC. And then you got the racing brother. But I'll read that announcement out at 6 o'clock. So I don't want to make no mistake on this. So this right here, let's go with this here, new converted. Y'all tell me what you think about them.

0: And Jordy, give me a hug, love. Every Sunday morning, 5 a.m. for the Love Train Gospel Radio Show. The request line is always open. And at 7:45, it's 5 minutes of love with the Hug Man. This part of the program is for dreamers. 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That's 501-295-6936. And join the Hug Man. Jody, give me a hug, love.
1: This is Wade Rathke with the Daily Voice of the People News Bulletin. DOJ failed to secure felony convictions against most of the 102 protesters arrested in four major cities in 2025 on charges of assaulting federal authorities. AI workers are now speaking up to top executives to urge a pause in developing the fast-evolving technology until it has the proper safeguards. But even as employees become emboldened to call for a slowdown in AI development, companies like Anthropic and OpenAI are juggling priorities. A fringe hardline faction in Iran acted on its own to attack U.S. ships, undermining the peace agreement. Those clandestine efforts derailed a push by more moderate pragmatists to reach an end to hostilities with the U.S. to repair the nation's ailing economy. Now Iran and its allies have used military escalation to upend any minimal sense of stability in the region, most dramatically in Yemen. That is shifting the momentum in Iran's war with the United States to its advantage. Federal judge ruled the Trump administration acted unlawfully when it ordered that FEMA's workforce be cut in half. Conservative accounting rules are allowing companies to defer booking billions of dollars in expenses until after their public offering, a practice that new research argues may hurt retail investors. Real hourly average wages fell 0.1% in August. They're down 0.3% over the past year in the U.S. Canadian tariffs affect just 6% of $715 billion in annual cross-border trade. The key industries in Maine, Michigan, Iowa, Ohio, and Pennsylvania battlegrounds are likely to feel the added cost. America's cow herd now at a 75-year-old low. Cattle are scarcer due to drought, market uncertainty, and high feed costs. Security researchers say advances in AI are making it critical to address a flaw in Georgia voting machines that can match voters to their ballots. Mormon Women for Ethical Government sued the legislature for refusing to enact a law that voters had passed barring gerrymandering, triggering a fight mired in Republican misogyny, including impeaching women judges on a Utah Supreme Court. Voice of the People Daily Bulletin presents People's News about action and issues that demand action. This is Wade Rathke, and this bulletin is brought to you thanks to Acorn International, United Labor Unions, Local 100, Social Policy Magazine, and the Affiliated Media Foundation Movement, AMFM.
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8: Now it's time for our morning announcement about the book, y'all. So we can get back to this good gospel, traditional gospel music. And boy, there's a blue one here. Attention, brother in Christ. The man of Mount Zion Baptist Church sent this announcement, which is a special invitation to you to come and sing with us on our annual Man's Day worship service. The date is Sunday, October 8, 2026. The time is 11 o'clock a.m. The location is 901 South Cross Street. That's Little Rock, Arkansas. Said, brothers, if you will be available to come and sing with our Mount Zion Man's Choir for this special occasion, please come to the first rehearsal, which will be held on Thursday, September the 18th. The 18th, 2026, starting at 6 o'clock p.m. Man's Day Chairman, Deacon David Morrison, music, what is blue thing, and Deacon Harold Allen, Pastor Reverend Milton Graham, what they got me with that one. Saturday, October 3rd, 2026, time 10 o'clock a.m., open to all ages, Healing What's Broken, Ladies Youth Conference, hosted by co-pastor Phyllis Young, New Beginning Apostle Ministry, First Lady Nikki Davis, Holy Apostle Crystal Davis. Lunch provided. Panel discussion. Curtis A. Green Community Center. And that address is 1025 Ray Road in Jacksonville, Arkansas. All ages are welcome. For more information available, 501-515-0178. Well, that was covered. 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That's 501-372-6119. 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We cover news and information that impacts directly on the lives of underrepresented members of the community, provide a voice for groups and individuals often overlooked by the broader community. 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We're going to skip that one and get back to it. 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Live Your Dream and Never Stop Dreaming is now available. That's written by our Sunday morning gospel host, The Hug Man. Jody, give me a hug, love. You can purchase this book at Amazon.com or Barnes & Noble. You can get it paperback or you can get it hardcover. And the way to purchase it, you cash out. The cash out is $WeDream21. That's $WeDream21. Or you can contact him on his cell phone, 501 295-6936. This book is inspiring, motivation, and inspiration. Okay, so let me kind of paraphrase this KBF thing. It's long, so we're going to kind of paraphrase this here. And we'll get back to this, because we ain't going to have long. Go ahead. 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

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That's it for the announcement, y'all. Y'all remember, y'all got a request, hit me up. I'm finna go old school right quick. See, y'all remember this? Just hit me up on Facebook. I'm a Facebook friend. You got a request. Or you can call the radio station, 501-433-0088. First of all, I want to say good morning to my Pastor Gary Austin, senior over there at Greater 3-4 by the church, 911 West 19, and Deacon Struz and Deacon Brunfield and all the deacons and Sister Angela Park and all the members over there. I said, Coach, we be listening to you. Just want to say good morning. And this song goes out for you, Deacon Struz. So I'll see you in church. Here we go. Let's do it like this here.

That was Finney Harris in the Dying Five. I just had Sister Allen just call. Let me get this announcement straight on there. So we want y'all to she gonna come back over here and correct so we can read it better. So that program is Sunday, the one we was telling y'all about, the men's of Mount Zion Baptist Church. The announcement is it's gonna be Sunday, October 18, 2026, at 11 o'clock. The practice is this Thursday, September. I think it's the 18th. Yeah, that'll be Saturday, and it's starting at 6 o'clock p.m. So y'all stay tuned. So I think that's right. Let me make sure on here what they got on there. But she just called. But the program is October 18, 2026 on a Sunday. And it look like it'll be this Thursday, this Thursday. It look like somebody got the, it might be the 18th on it. But whatever this Thursday is, it's going to be this Thursday at 6 o'clock p.m. It's going to be the Man's Day Chairman, Deacon David Morrison. It's going to be the Music Chairman, Deacon Harold Allen. And it's going to be the Pastor, Reverend Milton Graham. So this Thursday, let me give you the address to the place again. It's Mount Zion Baptist Church. And what was the address? Said I seen the address on there. Let me find that address again. Mount Zion Baptist Church. I seen the address somewhere on here. What's the address on there? Oh, 908 South Cross Street. The location is 908 South Cross Street, Little Rock, Arkansas, 72202. So it will be corrected, this program here. So letting y'all know the program is Sunday, October 18, 2026. And the time going to be 11 o'clock a.m. and 908 South Cross Street in Little Rock, Arkansas, 72202. And if you're interested in being part of that male course choir thing, this Thursday be the date. This Thursday, September, and it's starting at 6 o'clock p.m. And the address once again, is 908 South Cross Street. So, thank you. Thank y'all. Now we got a request by Diggin' Ames. Diggin' Ames, it was a lot of songs that you request for about somebody pray for me. But I'm going to give you Gifted and Morton. It's Quartet. Now, if this ain't the one, hit me back up. We'll try to find the one you want to. So you didn't know who's singing, but D Gifted and Morton, he got a song, Somebody Prayed for Me, and then they also got a choir song, Prayed for Me. So, but this the one we like to hear and stuff over here. So.

That D Gibson and Martin, somebody prayed for me. So let me go to Doomers, Arkansas. Rest in love, Pete Holly. And this is a Razor Brother and Pete Holly. Let's go and do this right quick.

out here about 6:45. That was the late great Pete Racing and Walter Witherspoon, the Racing brother. God's been good. You know, rest in peace, Pete Holly. So he just had his ongoing celebration about a week and a half ago. But just wanted y'all to keep in mind and update whoever interested in being in the male choir over there at Mount Zion, 908 South Cross Street, is this Thursday. And that will be September the 17th. That's 2 days from now. So y'all get with them, 908 South Cross Street. So y'all interested in getting that mail. And the thing was to be October the 18th. So y'all going to be practicing for then. So they having rehearsal this Thursday on the 17th. So I tell you what, I'm going to leave y'all with this. How many know you're blessed? And I'm going to get ready to get on up out of here. But it's been fun. But I thank all my Facebook friends. Thank everybody who called in. Request time and going, so I got about 2 more minutes. I'm going to get on out of here. But how many of you know you're blessed? Let's go with Cedric Hunter.

I gotta get out of here, y'all. Gotta get out of here. Thank everybody. I enjoyed myself. Gonna put it on automatic. Our next one's coming in at 7 o'clock. But I gotta get over to North Little Rock. Say, I'm blessed, Cedric Hunter. Say, I might not have a house on the hill, but Lord, I thank you for putting a roof over my head. Might not have that nice car, but Lord, I thank you for the transportation I got. When I looked over my family, everybody was doing fine, but Lord, I know I'm blessed. Truly blessed. It could have been me. You know, it should have been me. But Lord, you let me see one more day. I'm going to play this gospel right here off the computer. But thank y'all. If I don't be here Friday, I'll see y'all next Tuesday. I am the coach. I got to get out of here, y'all. Got to get out of here.

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1: I'm Dr. Anthony Lizowitz, and this is Climate Connections. When hurricanes or other disasters hit, children are vulnerable, but they are not just passive victims. Many step up to help themselves and their communities. Lori Peek of the University of Colorado Boulder studies the impact of disasters on kids. She says when families were in shelters during Hurricane Katrina,
2: the older kids, they sometimes set up like sports activities, coloring. They even babysat for moms who were having to stand in lines to get the aid.
1: After the storm, many helped gut damaged homes, and some teens got jobs to support their family's recovery financially. And children outside the disaster zone, who learned about it through social media or on the news, were also inspired to help. Many raised money to donate to relief efforts.
2: They collected supplies that they donated. They put together backpacks that were full of school supplies and books. They went down on mission trips through their church or school trips where they went down to muck out houses and to literally help with the physical recovery.
1: Peek says getting involved in age-appropriate ways can help kids process the disaster they experienced or witnessed, and it shows them the power they have to make a difference. Climate Connections is produced by the Yale Center for Environmental Communication. 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

0: 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A terpene profile, usually included with the analytical lab analysis or COA performed on dispensary cannabis, provides this information. 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

0: Good morning, Neverminders. Hopefully my volume and all is well. Hey, love, can you look and see if we're on air? We're working out all the kinks and figuring out who's going to be on tech, which is not me, after today. Good morning, everyone. Happy Tuesday. Welcome to your day. Okay, that was Miss Nora Jones, and this was, I don't know, a song I heard on the way in this morning when the sun was rising. It reminded me of my father, and I put a lot of Nora Jones on repeat in the last, I don't know, part time of his life. Just love her voice. That was a very good song. Before that, we had Emily King. I'm not going to be able to say this, love. Help me.
1: Being human.
0: Being human is the song. And it was from my song list on humanity when I was doing silly love songs for humans or for the love of being human. And before that, Go Babe.
1: Go. Okay. We started with Sister Rosetta's Heart, My Journey to the Sky.
0: Your old ringtone.
1: That's what used to be the ringtone on my phone. And as we kind of get organized here, we'll revisit Sister Rosetta. But coming up next, Aretha.
0: Yes, here she comes.

0: Good morning, everybody. Good morning, Neverminders. You have Ashley and Seth here today with you. Just, I don't know, running away from the world for a minute, having some music, dancing. It's a dance party. It's helpful. It's helpful.
1: That was Runaway, a cover of a Del Shannon song by Bonnie Raitt, and just love her voice. Find it very comforting. We'll listen to anything she does.
0: That's right.
1: So we heard on this morning for comfort. Before that was California by Joni Mitchell.
0: Oh, yes.
1: And before that, Aretha Franklin, who is one of those people who, if she sang the phone book, I'd be happy to listen Spanish.
0: Wow, yes. That's right. That's right.
1: As they say now, for something completely different, the next three songs are a definite change of pace. We're going to start off with Dan Hicks. And Dan Hicks was born in Little Rock.
0: Mm-hmm.
1: And I was thrilled to discover that. If you haven't looked into his music, check out Dan Hicks and Dan Hicks and his Hot Licks.
0: We used to listen to them in Bisbee.
1: And we're going to start the set with Crazy 'Cause He Is.
0: All right, we're going to start this set. Crazy 'Cause He Is.

0: Alright, change of pace. This is KABF, Radio of the People, All of the People. If you have a request, please call in at 501-433-0088. Yeah, that was a block of some different pace music. Mm-hmm. That last song was She Lives in the Time of Rome by the 13th Floor Elevators. Highly recommend checking them out. Before that, the Space Lady.
1: Oh my God.
0: Fly Like an Eagle. If you know who she is, you know who she is. She's kind of considered what some people would call an outsider musician. She played on the street near where we live for years, wearing a winged helmet with a flashing red light on it and a Casio keyboard. And as the world would have it, now she's kind of got this kind of following, which is so interesting.
1: Ma'am.
0: I'm so grateful because she played for money tossed into a cup for a very long time. And then before that, we started with Dan Hicks, Little Rock native, crazy because he is. Coming up next, more Sister Rosetta Tharpe with Marie Knight. And I don't go on too much. She also is an Arkansas native. She's by many people considered to be the godmother of rock and roll. If you haven't looked for her, look for her. There's some amazing footage that still exists. And we're really, really fortunate because here in Little Rock, coming right up, there's going to be a production of Marie and Rosetta from September 19th through the 27th. I think the first show starts this Friday at the Museum of Fine Arts, which is a great spot to listen to music. Not a bad seat in the house.
1: The best performance.
0: Sorry?
1: The best performance space in Little Rock, in my humble opinion.
0: And Saturday, I know there's a show as well on Sunday, and I think the following weekend, but look it up. Marie and Rosetta. I think it's going to be quite good. I heard two of the people in that cast, the ones that play Marie and Rosetta, do an a cappella song, and it was quite remarkable. Their voices are very beautiful. And so up next, Up Above My Head, featuring Sister Rosetta Tharpe and Marie Knight.

0: We're back. Beautiful songs. This was the dance party. We're building structure to this chaos, and we're going to do dance party early on because it's fun. Anyway, it's a good thing. One thing about dance parties, in the pandemic when we all went whatever still, I couldn't face the telehealth, and we would put on Zoom, is it Zoom? Old Soul Train videos from 1973, 74, remember that?
1: Yes.
0: I
1: still watch old Soul Train.
0: Thank you. Yeah. And it's how I could get up. And I had a little kid that I was really trying to help then, who had gone through a lot in her life. And it really helped her too with her mom.
1: Yeah, I mean, what you invite into your ears and eyes is certainly as important as what you invite into
0: your body
1: in terms of food or anything else.
0: Yes.
1: And breathing out mm-hmm. makes a difference.
0: That's correct.
1: And so, if you can find clear sight into it, then it's a joy. Go for it. Embrace it.
0: Okay.
1: That was the Milk Carton Kids, who we really love. Before that, Doc Watson, who's experiencing a renaissance thanks to Billy Strings, who is phenomenal, by one of his mentors, Doc Watson, Sitting on Top of the World. And before mm-hmm. that, again, Sister Rosetta Tharpe with Marie Knight. Highly recommend that you check out this musical that's in town starting this coming week.
0: Yes, please. We'll be there.
1: And then the next two songs, you...
0: Yes, okay. This is one on... Yeah, this is a good one. I don't know. This is for humans going through humanity. This is a band called James. They were around in the 90s, and remember how I talked about Debbie? I know, babe, Al Harmon. Talked about Debbie Harry crush? Well, this was the big one for me, and just an amazing human, amazing singer, dancer, by the way. This is James, Sit Down. And sometimes if you just need to feel better, try it out. Yeah. Mm-hmm.
1: Yeah, go for it. We'll see if we have more time before the break.
0: I know. Well, you know what? Denise gave me permission. She said, never cut off your song. It's okay. It's flexible. Right, we're in the portal of letting go. We're learning. Thank you. Okay.

0: This is National Native News. I'm Jill Freitas. In Alaska, the top four candidates advanced to the general election regardless of party. Two Alaska Natives are among the leading candidates for Congress. Mary Peltola leads the U.S. Senate race, while Bill Hill is emerging as a contender for the U.S. House. KMBA's Rhonda McBride reports.
1: Republican Congressman Nick Begich had a commanding 12-point lead in the primary, but Bill Hill still sees a path to victory.
2: Thank you for coming tonight.
1: Many Democrats packed a fundraiser just after the primary to put on Bill Hill buttons. He is also heartened by Democrat Mary Peltola's strong showing in the primary with almost 50% of the vote.
3: I definitely think that we energize the same pool of voters.
1: Hill, like Peltola, is from rural Alaska. He grew up in Bristol Bay, became a school superintendent, and during the summer worked as a commercial fisherman. Hill says he and Peltola share more than just their native heritage.
3: We both are heavily invested with fish as a core part of our identity. We're very heavily invested in family as a core part of our identity.
1: Democratic political consultant Jim Lotzfeldt says Hill might have fared better running as a Democrat, and there's no guarantee Peltola's popularity will translate into votes for Hill.
4: I don't really put a lot into the coattails argument, which is, I know Mary, I like Mary, and now I'm just going to vote for every Native. I don't think we work that way.
1: Lotzfeldt also says Alaska Natives connect to the Begich name.
4: I mean, the Begiches really are sort of the Kennedys of Alaska.
1: Congressman Nick Begich III is named after his grandfather, who also served in the U.S. House. His uncle Mark Begich served one term in the Senate, and another uncle, Tom Begich, ran for governor in the primary. But Hill started out this race as a political unknown.
3: We started this in January with no name recognition. The fact that we earned 40,000 plus votes from Alaskan voters really shows that our message is carrying well, and we feel very confident that we can pull this across the finish line.
1: Hill has since picked up an endorsement from the Alaska Democratic Party, a sign this race could be a lot closer than the primary results suggest. In Anchorage, I'm Rhonda McBride.
0: Municipalities across Arizona are raising concern over the rapid rise of data centers, especially when it comes to water consumption in the drought-stricken Southwest. As KJZZ's Gabriel Pietrasio reports, a tribe bordering the Colorado River has enacted a moratorium on its reservation.
5: The Hualapai Tribal Council in northern Arizona recently passed a resolution opposing the, quote, irresponsible development of hyperscale data centers. Such facilities powering AI, they say, pose a direct and severe threat to the tribe's sacred water, lands, environment, and way of life.
6: Moving forward, we will always protect our air, we will always protect our land, and we will always protect our water.
5: That's Hualapai Chairman Dwayne Clark.
6: Hualapai Tribe will stand strong with any community, and we will oppose these data centers.
5: Some neighbors in nearby Bullhead City, which also sits along the river, are now concerned about rezoning proposals that could lead to data center development. For National Native News, I'm Gabriel Pietrasio.
0: On this day in 1726, representatives from the Cayuga, Onondaga, and Seneca nations entered into an agreement with British officials in Albany, New York. The agreement amended an earlier 1701 treaty involving Native lands and became one of the earliest Native treaties preserved in the National Archives. I'm Jill Freitas.

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0: Hello, everybody. We're back. We're doing a little block of requests and just inviting people who want to send in requests. Please call 501-433-0088. The phone is possessed here. It's really difficult. Someone called. I can't hear them. So sometimes that happens, and it's never any offense. I have to say this. But we're working on it, and Seth is the tech person who's helping with this. We're testing it today. Sorry about that. Okay, first request.
1: Yeah, I don't think it's a block, maybe, but you have something to say about this song.
0: Oh, yes. Okay. This one's for Marty and Bob, who last week we were all having a love fest for Ronnie Millsap. And so I took a little, journey into Ronnie Millsap and picked my favorite one. And so this is for Marty and Bob.

0: All right.
1: That was a request from Ashley, exactly for the request. Melvina Reynolds,
2: right.
1: Well known for Little Boxes, if you've heard that song. That was called I Don't Mind Failing, a beauty. Before that, Mavis Staples, as you know, a real favorite of ours.
2: Yes.
1: That was her singing You Are Not Alone.
2: That's right.
1: And before that, for
2: Bob and Marty, for Ronnie Millsap.
1: The Love and Kind.
2: That's right.
1: Coming up, again, we're shifting gears a little bit. This is a block starting with a live performance of a song called Can't Find My Way Home, Eric Clapton and Steve Winwood.
2: Mm-hmm.
1: The next three tunes all have the word can't in the title.
2: I like it.
1: That's what they have in common.
2: That's right. All right.

0: All right. If you knew who that was, give us a call and request some other things. That was Birds Can't Row Boats, an early tune by Johnny Winter in his psychedelic phase from 1969. I think Bob Dylan was influencing a lot of different people. I don't know if you maybe didn't hear it clearly, but one of those stanzas goes, "The dirtiness of dishes brings me down, while wrinkled pants are soulful, goodness knows. Emerald eyes and ruby lips pretend when carried in the pockets of your clothes." Johnny Winter went on to tell us some other things, but I just love that early cut from him. Before that,
1: and such a good guitar player, can we just say?
0: I'm sorry,
1: and such a good guitar player, can we just say? That's right.
0: Okay. Also a great guitar player. Before that, You Can't Put Your Arms Around a Memory, Johnny Thunders, mm-hmm. from one of my favorite records of all time, called Hurt Me. If you haven't heard it, check it out. Johnny Thunders of the New York Dolls. Mm-hmm. That's his solo record. And before that, Can't Find My Way Home, live performance at Madison Square Garden with Eric Clapton and Steve Winwood. Mm-hmm. So, off we go. Next song up.
1: Sure. And Seth's taking off to make it to ceramics class in time. Anything else, babe?
0: Just enjoy your day. And here come the Kinks.

0: We're working out a lot of tech bugs today. Anyway, a lot of tech bugs.
1: And I'm wishing everybody a good day. Thanks for to Tim for calling in. Apparently, the mic I was on wasn't plugged in, perhaps, or something. So hopefully this is better. Hey, everybody, have a really wonderful day. You're going to hear, hopefully, the rest. That was Buzz Me by Louis Jordan, who was married to Ella Fitzgerald. Talk about a powered couple. Before that, Come Dancing by the Kinks. And coming up, the rest of Plateau by the Meat Puppets. See you next week.
0: Thank you, babe. And the phone works now. We've tested it. And thank you to Tim, who called in. Okay, I'm playing songs now.

a song of great social and political import. It goes like this. Oh, Lord, won't you buy me a Mercedes Benz? My friends all drive Porsches. I must make amends. Worked hard all my lifetime. No help from my friends. So, oh, Lord, won't you buy me a Mercedes Benz? Oh, Lord, won't you buy me a color TV? Dialing for dollars is trying to find me. I wait for delivery each day until 3. So, oh, Lord, won't you buy me a color TV? Oh, Lord, won't you buy me a night on the town? I'm counting on you, Lord. Please don't let me down. Prove that you love me and buy the next round. Oh, Lord, won't you buy me a night on the town? Everybody, oh, Lord, won't you buy me a Mercedes Benz? My friends all drive Porsches. I must make amends. Worked hard all my lifetime. No help from my friends. So, oh, Lord, won't you buy me a Mercedes Benz? That's it.

0: Okay. Yeah. Yesterday, I went down on a rabbit hole of King Floyd. I picked a song for Denise for our transition moment song, a dance song, and with her in mind. And I listened to this whole record, and it's really beautiful. Anyhow, thanks for hanging with us with all the tech problems today. We had phone problems. We fixed the phone, I do believe, because we tested it several times. Thank you for your patience with that. I know that people were calling and we couldn't hear them, and it was a thing, but I think that's better. And then our mic situation, that mic is not working. Just FYI, not working. And
1: Thank you.
0: It took a minute to figure this out. And that's all good. Things are getting better. Yeah, we're gonna play a little. I don't know, I've been dancing today. It's stressful. I'm not a tech person, not at all, but we're doing it. So, coming up, dance party. Enjoy. We got Groove Me.

Yes. Okay. I hate the end where I'm timing it for the transition, but we just, you know, moved around a little bit, got our dance on a little bit. I think it's helpful. So thank you. It's lovely, lovely. We solved many problems thanks to our friends. We'll see you next week. We're bringing structure to the chaos, folks. But just remember, there's no chaos. I mean, there's no structure without chaos. Yeah. Okay. See you next time.

0: 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We come to you in many languages and cultures, presenting shows and programs in various arts and craft disciplines.
1: 2 months out from America's 250th anniversary, research reveals how Arkansans feel about the nation in the current day. It shows people want a government that works for them. According to the Partnership for Public Service Survey, Americans want a government that understands and is responsive to their needs, and one that effectively identifies and works to solve the country's greatest problems. Lindsay LaFerriere with the partnership says it's interesting how widespread those feelings are.
2: It was really encouraging to me how much common ground there was in the types of priorities. Now the work is, how do we make sure government is living up to these principles and priorities, and how do we build that broad coalition of people to make sure we're holding leaders accountable for delivering this type of government?
1: The survey also notes people are making changes by raising awareness of government actions, voting, or engaging with community organizations. But the data also find about 52% of respondents don't interact with government because they feel it won't make a difference or because of distrust in their elected officials. This comes as some lawmakers are calling for various reforms to the branches of U.S. government. New York Representative Hakeem Jeffries wants to see Supreme Court reforms, and South Carolina Representative Ralph Norman says he'll support legislation for congressional term limits. LaFerriere says the survey and the priorities of the people should be part of future government reforms.
2: What are the reforms that need to happen within government to make sure it has the systems, processes, foundational technology, and people in place to really serve the public in the future so that it's built to deal with the complex challenges that we have as a country?
1: But given certain changes and federal actions in the last year, there's an uneasy feeling about where America is headed. The survey finds the country is split almost evenly about the future of democracy. 48% of respondents are optimistic about it, while 45% are pessimistic about what lies ahead. I'm Frieda Ross, Arkansas News Service. 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

0: Yes, we coming in hot this morning with the Sugar Hill Gang sound. Rapper's Delight. I know y'all want to know why I picked that song. Hold on just a minute and I will certainly tell you. Thank you so much for joining us for Community Voices right here. We are live at KABF 88.3 FM, where we are the voice of the people. This is your host, the Reverend Doctor. You can call me Denise. And live in studio. I'm talking about live, y'all. Live in studio. I know those of you who are watching on the web, you can see right now, it is the doctor, the rocket scientist, the preacher man, the candidate for Congress in Arkansas, right here. Dr. Chris Jones is in the house. Woo-woo. And so we have a wonderful conversation coming your way. But first, we want to make sure that you know how much we appreciate you. We realize and we recognize right here at KABF that if it were not for you, we would not be here. This station would not be alive. You keep us on the air. And for that, we are grateful. And we don't ever want you to think that we take that for granted. So thank you for joining us. I also want to remind you that you are being greeted this morning in the spirit of Salbona, that spirit of oneness that binds us together by our humanity. And it's nothing you can do about the fact that we are bound together by the spirit of humanity, but there's everything we can do about how that shows up day to day, interaction to interaction, how we talk, how we walk, how we vote. All of that is caught up in this oneness that we have. We already have, who is this? We already have Hotep on the line wishing us life, prosperity, and health. He heard Rapper's Delight and said, no, you didn't.
1: Yes, you did.
0: And he said, I'm looking cute this morning. Okay, I'm looking cute this morning. Okay. And so we want you to know that you are greeted in that spirit. And then we also want you to know that Community Voices is a space where we center blackness in the context of the human story. So if you consider yourself human, you are a part of this conversation. And you can join us right here at 501-433-0088. You can join us right here at 501-433-0088. One of the reasons I picked that song on purpose. Let me tell you what I was going to pick for you. Signed, Sealed, and Delivered.
1: Uh-huh.
0: Because it made me think about Barack. A while back. I was going to choose that. And the part that I wanted was the part that said, my future is in your hands.
1: That's the line I wanted to use.
0: And then it just didn't sit well with me. And I played this Sunday night. I got a whole show Sunday night. Played this Sunday night, and it reminded me of my brother, who reminds me of you. You all remind me of each other. And my brother is like you for me, where you are real, genuine, authentic all the time. And you know how to traverse any space you are in. So we can do the Rapper's Delight. We can also talk faith. We can talk science. We can talk being Greek.
1: Look, we can talk it all.
0: So we can talk all of these and have an intelligent conversation in each one of those spaces.
1: Yeah.
0: And so this particular part that I wanted to pull from this song is when he introduces himself. He says, I'm Mike. I'm introducing himself to the people. He said, for the black, the white, the red, the brown, the purple, and the yellow, who are the people?
1: Yeah.
0: I'm introducing myself to you. And so I thought about a conversation that we had. I thought about something that happened when we were at the People's Table.
1: That was amazing. People's Table Talk. We're doing those all across the district.
0: Mm-hmm. I've seen some of the flyers.
1: Clinton, Arkansas. We get Conway. We have one tonight for Hackers.
0: Hackers?
1: Yeah, we did one last night for Young Dems.
0: Okay.
1: Are we hitting it all? We got one. We did one at Little Rock Chicken and Pancakes.
0: Little Rock, I don't even know what that is.
1: See, we all over.
0: And that's why this song, where it says to all the people, I'm introducing myself to all the people so that you can know I am the one for you.
1: That might have to be my theme song. Come on, man. All right.
0: I really did think about you. I haven't given you a moment to greet the people. I want you to greet the people and then tell us what you want us to know about you. And we'll talk about the campaign a little bit later.
1: Yeah.
0: And I do need to give you some housekeeping. I always forget to do this. This camera, this phone, that's your audience. And so when you're talking, you talk to the camera, and then your audience will see you, eye to eye. Because if you talk to me, they're going to see your eyes.
1: But you here, I want to look at you.
0: see, look at you. I know what your wife's talking about now. Yes. greet the people, and then tell us just what you want us to know about you. Yeah. And again, we'll talk about the campaign.
1: Well, it's an honor to be here in this space at this time. And I'm, before I even do the greeting, I want to thank you and KBF for being a voice and a light. You know, I'm a minister, and the Bible talks about being salt and light in the world. Mm-hmm. And you all are salt and light. In a world that is desperate, in desperate need of truth. Mm. And so I appreciate you all for being unwavering in sharing the truth. And that means a lot. I would just like to say that in this moment, I'm reminded of Dr. King's quote that says, we are caught in an inescapable network of mutuality.
0: We are caught
1: in an inescapable network of mutuality, which means we are all linked. Mm. We are all in this together. Mm. So I want to greet the folks by saying, I am here and I am one of you.
0: Mm. Okay.
1: That is who I am. I mean, and if you look at my background, I am from Pine Bluff, born and raised, grew up fighting grasshoppers, eating honeysuckle and riding dirt bikes. But I also grew up exploring science and engineering. And I also grew up in a family that had faith and loved. And all of that shaped who I am and where I am today. And so I just want to say to folks, and I'm not sure why I'm feeling this right now, but I want to say to folks, whoever it is that you were created to be that. Mm. Because there's only one you. So I greet folks as the only me there is.
0: Mm. And the only me there will ever be.
1: And the only me there will ever be. So let's be.
0: Let's be. I like that.
1: Yeah.
0: So I wanted to ground the conversation in your introduction to the people as the people.
1: Yeah.
0: And then I also wanted to talk about this conversation right here, this ground us in the EJI tidbit for today.
1: Mm.
0: On the morning of Sunday, September 15th, 1963, a white man was seen placing a box under the steps of the 16th Street Baptist Church in Birmingham, Alabama. Shortly afterward, the explosives inside detonated, devastating the church building and the 400 congregants inside. Parents rushed to the Sunday school classroom to check on their children and soon discovered that four young girls had been killed in the blast. Denise McNary, 11, Addie Mae Collins, 14, Carol Robinson, 14, and Cynthia Wesley, 14. More than 20 others were injured. That happened in 1963. My brother, I told you that you remind me of, was born in 1963. He has a birthday coming up on, he just had a birthday, August 29th. Mm-hmm. And here's a low saying to tell you to say hello to your brother, Leon Jones.
1: Yeah.
0: Kenyon low saying.
1: That's my older brother, my big brother.
0: Your big brother. And so and I'm talking about my big brother.
1: Yeah.
0: But the reason I wanted to ground the conversation in this tidbit, as well as the song, you introducing yourself to the people as part of that tribe. I mean, you're part of the people tribe, the human tribe. Because this war that we're going on right now, you're talking about the importance of telling the truth right now? Because we are at war right now. And this war that we're in right now does not matter. It doesn't care about the venue. It doesn't care where you are. It's coming for you no matter where you are. These children were in church. Used to be that church was a sacred place. Yeah. It used to be that you knew that you were safe. If nowhere else, you knew you were safe at home. You knew you were safe at church.
1: That's right.
0: Those are the places that you could depend on. Now you can't even depend on that. You're not safe at the grocery store. You're definitely not safe on the highway. You're not safe anywhere. This war is coming for us, and it has not stop, and it is not going to stop. We are the people who have to stop it. And so that's why I wanted us to be reminded of what happened to these children, what happened to these congregants, what happened to us. Right. If we are one, then whatever happens to them happens to us.
1: Yeah.
0: And we have to be reminded of that sometimes. And these children, there's our sacred children, are under. They were under attack then in 63, and they're still under attack now. And so we have to make a difference, and we are poised. I mean, we are poised to win it right now.
1: Yeah.
0: And so I wanted to use those two things to ground the conversation. Lo said, look, this young man has my vote.
1: All right now. Go bring 10 other people. Go bring 10 other people on October 19th.
0: And I think that that's part of the conversation, right, that we have talked so much about voter registration. It's important for you to register to vote, and it is important for you to register
1: to vote. And today is National Voter Registration Day.
0: And today is National Voter Registration Day. This is by design, y'all. We talking about this by design.
1: Yeah.
0: And so we, you have to vote, but we talk, what we need to spend even more time talking about is actually getting to the ballot box. Your vote gets you ready. It prepares you for the ballot box, but there's a next step that you have to take, and that's to actually get to the ballot box and cast your vote. And you are saying the first day to do that is October 19th.
1: October 19th, day one.
0: Day one.
1: And I'm asking folks to go on day one, not just symbolically because it matters. But also, we know they're playing tricks and games, mm-hmm. from trying to stop mail-in ballots to intimidating people to sending ICE to our voter registration to closing polling locations to mixing things up. So I'm asking folks to go on day one, bank your vote, bring somebody with you when you go, and then for the rest of the days of election all the way to November 3rd, continue to bring folks with you because when we do that, then we'll see the change.
0: And then and go get somebody.
1: Go
0: you
1: get,
0: can bring 10
1: yes,
0: you need bring, to start your own
1: them,
0: little ride share.
1: Turn on some music, have a barbecue.
0: You
1: yes,
0: set up a Congress in the
1: right.
0: window. Anybody but, headed to the ballot box? Listen.
1: I like that. You know, I like that.
0: You like?
1: I like that.
0: Put
1: a little Uber.
0: A little, listen. And you riding down the street. Look, y'all, we can get a number.
1: Yeah.
0: Five,
1: yeah.
0: I can give you the number that we've been using, 501-838-0083. 501-838-0083. You need a ride. Listen,
1: call
0: I'm
1: in.
0: Be on the ready.
1: Yeah. Call in. Call in. And we got people that are going to be driving. So
0: they're going to be driving. Like, that's what... We really can do that. We really can make that happen. Absolutely, we can make that happen. I want to also say thank you to those people who did show up for the People's Table that
1: yeah.
0: was hosted by
1: Jeff,
0: the Reverend Doctor. You can call me Denise and Representative Denise
1: yeah.
0: and Dr. Karama Nears. We had a couch in between the Denises, and that's how we used to live. I was backdoor Denise, and Denise and it was side door Denise because it depends on what side of the door you would go out of her house, which Denise you were going to get.
1: I love it.
0: And so, and also a huge shout out to Cornelius.
1: Yeah.
0: Huge shout out to
1: Huge.
0: Cornelius Maven Jr., who is the Chief Executive Officer of Straw Life Foundation, as well as Arkansas Wraps. Both of those organizations live in the Living Room Wellness Resource Center. That is the building that hosted us for the People's Table on last Thursday. And let me
1: Amazing.
0: Tell y'all something. If one more person had come in there, it would have been standing room only.
1: Yeah, yeah.
0: And we missed two people. So it really should have been standing room only. It's my fault I didn't respond to them.
1: No, it's all good. It's
0: but
1: all
0: let
1: good.
0: Me just say this. There's no way I would ever turn anyone away from an event like that.
1: Right.
0: So even though they were sending in their RSVP late, they weren't sure they could get in, so that's why they didn't show up.
1: Mm-hmm.
0: And I said, that reminds me, I got to say that, listen, we want to know how many people so that we can have a bigger enough space so that we can make sure we have enough food. That's why we need, but we don't need to know who's coming in terms of will you be turned away, because you will never, ever, ever be turned
1: that
0: away
1: part.
0: From a situation like that, from an event like that. So here is Lowe with his comment. Housing
1: yeah.
0: is dear to my heart.
1: Yeah.
0: And the housing bill that was passed dealt more with construction
1: oh, yeah.
0: than ownership. How are you poised to increase home ownership?
1: You know that's a great question. And I actually gave that housing bill a B+ because it does do some things and it calls out the issues that are important. Look, there are a number of ways that you can address housing, and I think I would come at it from two different approaches. One is that it is true we need more housing stock, but we need better housing quality. Because one of the reasons that folks are not finding housing is because the quality of housing is not high. And Arkansas is the only state in the country that does not guarantee minimum standards of quality. The
0: I
1: only
0: didn't
1: state.
0: Know that.
1: Yeah. It's called the implied writ of habitability, which basically means when you rent a home, you shouldn't have sewage coming out of your floorboard. You shouldn't have roaches coming out of your stove. And I went to Clinton, Arkansas, at the Patton Square apartment complex. They had just received a 30-day eviction notice from the federal government. And even though they

0: Okay, there
1: I'll
0: we go.
1: Fix it. You can keep going.
0: All right, I'm gonna keep going. Mm-hmm. Yes. So the tariffs and the Iran war are causing prices to continue to go up. And so now you talk about the cost of construction, that certainly is going to be higher. But the more important thing for me, it's one thing to have lower cost housing. It's another thing to be able to afford any housing. Mm. And our issue is that we just can't afford anything because we aren't making the right money. You know, and that comes from the fact that this is a right to work state. Mm. So we don't have union support that increases wages. Arkansas voted as a people to have a minimum wage, an increase in minimum wages. But you know what the legislature did?
1: What did they do?
0: They said, "Nah, we're not gonna worry about that." And so they actually changed. You got my piece. Oh no, here it is. So the Arkansas legislature actually reversed what the people voted on, which would have increased minimum wages. So what I'm saying is that we have to not only focus on the housing side of it, but more importantly, we also have to focus on how much people actually make, their income.
1: And Don is on here, and you're talking about a war. Have you met Don Jeffries?
0: Don
1: Jeffries.
0: Yeah.
1: Yeah, she on here.
0: Yeah.
1: She said renters' rights today.
0: Today.
1: Look, we started the conversation about how we are fighting on every front. We are fighting in every avenue, the fight is on, and the war has happened. It has already been waged against us, and so we have to position ourselves. And thank you. Good morning, Queen. And then here's Lo asking a question about.
0: Can I ask someone that? I want to consistently be clear that these changes are going to require a change in leadership up and down across local elected officials, your JP, your school board, your city directors, your state legislators, all the way to federal, your House and your Senate. Those things are critically important. And so what I want folks to do is pay attention to those other races also, because they matter a lot.
1: And I think that Dawn is saying this, y'all are talking together, you're saying the same thing, because she said we have to have the majority, though.
0: Yes.
1: Because these people ain't budget. So if we're going to have, Lois asking about what we're going to do about housing, well, in order to do something about housing, you got to do something about wages. In order to do something about wages, got to have somebody in there that's concerned about wages.
0: Right. That's right.
1: And so all of this is going together, because Dawn says, the people that we have right now, they're not budget.
0: No.
1: They're not going to do what's right for us. That's up for us to do. And that's up for us to do. And look, we got Mayor Lisa Hicks Gilbert on the
0: show. Hey, my friend.
1: Good morning, good people. Thank you, Dr. Jones, for talking about housing. We are in a housing crisis, among other things, in the Delta.
0: Oh, yeah.
1: And she's the mayor of Elaine.
0: Oh, yeah, she is.
1: And
0: she's an awesome mayor.
1: All these people, listen, we have some warriors in this
0: city. Yeah, yeah.
1: One of the things that bothers me is when it's time to do something big, people go out of the state.
0: No, they're right here. Talent. They're right here.
1: We got everything we need.
0: Yep.
1: Listen.
0: In the trenches, doing the work.
1: I'm talking about doing the work. At the people's table, conversation, someone asked you what your platform is. What are the three things? And that's what they said. You gave them three and then you raised them somehow. So I'd love you to take a moment to just tell us what those are, what you shared with us.
0: Yeah, and so the way I framed it, my focus is AAA. All right, so I want folks to be clear. When your car is your battery dies, when you got a flat tire, when you're over in a ditch, you call AAA. When you're in trouble, you call AAA. When you need insurance, you call AAA. When you need directions somewhere, you call AAA. Mm. So for me, AAA is affordability and accountability for all.
1: Affordability and accountability for all.
0: Affordability. So what I would do as a congressman will fall under those categories. It's got to be to focus on affordability. It's got to be focused on holding all systems and people accountable. And it's got to be on opportunities for everyone.
1: Mm.
0: No matter who you are, what zip code you live in, or where you were born, who you love, all of that. And so what I said was, before day one, if we do what we're supposed to do.
1: If we do what we're supposed to do.
0: And we go out and vote starting October 19th and going all the way through November 3rd. Then we win. The first thing I would do is create a true people's office.
1: That's
0: real people's office. Because right now, you can reach out to your congressman, and this is nothing against his staff, it's their boss. Mm-hmm. You know, French Hill is not responding to us. Mm-hmm. French Hill, and when he does respond, it's some canned answer because he is locked, tied, thick as thieves with President Trump. So he's going to do whatever he

0: says, I want to create a people's table that is accountable to the people that put me in office. That's the first thing. And then once we're sworn in, here's my focus. Number one, the structural things we have to do. And first, we need to get money out of politics.
1: Absolutely.
0: So I'd be a vote for campaign finance reform. Second, structurally, we need to protect the vote. So I'd be a vote for the John Lewis Voting Rights Act. Mm-hmm. Third, we need to protect our ability to organize, because this is about power. And right now, because we're a right-to-work state, and because they dismantled unions, I would be a vote for the PRO Act, which allows unions to be able to organize. And now you can talk about things like higher wages and better quality work environment and so on and so forth. So that's the third thing. The other thing is, we all know that we are impacted deeply by health care. And they have cut Medicaid, they've cut Medicare, and I would be a vote to restore those supports and expand Medicaid and Medicare. The other thing is, and this is why I raised it a couple times, you know, we also have an issue around food insecurity. Mm-hmm. Arkansas is the hungriest state in the nation.
1: Mercy.
0: And when DOGE came in and they had that big chainsaw and they cut staff, they cut funding, they cut USAID, which hurt our farmers, and they cut SNAP benefits, which hurts our children. And so I would certainly be a vote to restore those benefits and restore those supports. Those are some of the things that I talked about that I think are critically important as early factors in order to really bring some change.
1: And Lo says, you hit the nail right on the head with that French Hill and housing. And mm-hmm. I loved one of your on your Facebook page one time that you all were talking about the two-step.
0: It's the French Hill two-step.
1: You were talking about the French Hill two-step.
0: You look at what he does, mm-hmm. right? Mm-hmm. And he'll show up for the photo op at Philander. Mm-hmm. He'll show up for the photo op with veterans. And then he'll talk about something that he says he did. Mm-hmm. But when you look at the fine print, so the step one is to show up for the photo op say you support them. Step two is to vote against them. Mm-hmm. So the One Big Beautiful Bill cut funding to HBCUs. Mm. The One Big Beautiful Bill cut funding to rural hospitals, but yet he shows up to a rural hospital. Mm-hmm. The One Big Beautiful Bill cut funding to veteran supports. He voted against the PACT Act, which would have supported folks in the military, but yet he shows up on Veterans Day and on any military celebration to take a photo op. That's the French Hill two-step. Mm-hmm. Publicly, I want to pretend like I support, but when I go vote, I'm voting a different way. That's what he does, and I think that's what we have to call out. And you can look at, now there's another angle to the two-step. You know, when you're dancing, you can improv. Mm-hmm. And sometimes he improvs. Mm-hmm. And his improv is to just be silent. Mm. So he has been silent on the Iran. Actually, he was silent on the Iran war, but then he voted to allow the president to continue to stay there. And get this, the vote as to whether or not Congress would remove the president's power, basically remove the president's power to stay in this war, came down to 212 to 212. Mm-hmm. It was a tie vote. And, of course, the vice president broke the tie in Trump's favor. Mm-hmm. French Hill voted no. Mm. If French Hill had voted to put the power back in Congress where the Constitution said it belongs, then we may be coming out of this war. But yet now we're spending $2 billion a day in the war, and that's why we have $6 a gallon diesel. We got over $4 a gallon gas, and it's hurting us, and it's impacting everything from gas to groceries.
1: And I think that's part of the concern that we have about civic education,
0: yeah.
1: where a lot of times we're thinking about the person, we're thinking about the platform, but very rarely will we pull their record. That's one of the things that you have done well. Let me pull the record. Roll the tape. And so we have to know these people that are coming in. We have to hold them accountable, because when I talked about voter registration being the first step and then actually getting to the ballot box being the second step, then the third step is to follow up all the time. Hold them accountable the entire so we are never not engaged in civics with this world, with politics.
0: Right.
1: We are all, there's always something that we should be doing to keep us on track,
0: that
1: all
0: part.
1: Of us.
0: Can I add something on that?
1: Yeah, absolutely.
0: Because one of the things that French Hill did also was he supports the SAVES Act. Mm-hmm. And let's be clear, the SAVES Act is the thing that the president has been pushing hard, because he knows his policies are hurting people, and so his policies won't win him. But so what he says is, I'm a cheat, essentially. And the SAVES Act does a few things. You know, one, we we know what it does to folks who are married. We know what it does to people who are marginalized. But here's the poison pill that it actually hits. What the SAVES Act does was allow, it forces states to send voter data, your personal data, to the federal government. That, to me, is the scariest part about it all. Because now, unfortunately, Arkansas has already sent the data up there. Now, I don't know if folks know that or not, but the current Secretary of State and the current governor quickly sent our voter information up to the White House. And to me, that is problematic. And that's what the SAVES Act would do. It does the opposite of protecting our voter infrastructure, but French Hill supports it. And that's the record we have to make sure we put out there for folks to see.
1: And the folks have to want to see it. Yeah, we got to do our work, too. Here's Don. Don says, I hope you win, but I also know you are a very smart man. So my question is this. Do you think that there is a real opportunity to flip the House and Senate? Not hope, but looking at the actual numbers as they are. Do you believe that there's a real opportunity to flip the House and Senate? Don't give us no hope. Use the real actual numbers.
0: Well, I guess, you know I'm a minister, so I'm grounded in hope, and I'm an eternal optimist. And here's what I would say. There's a very, very, very good chance that we could flip the House. Very good chance. The numbers are there. And if you look at Democratic performance over the last 2 years, over the last year and a half, we've outperformed by 10 to 15 points. And so there are a lot of seats that can be picked up and to flip the House and give the gavel to the Democrats. That is likely going to happen, which is why the president is losing his mind and saying, I need the SAVES Act. In fact, he didn't sign the 21st Century Housing Bill that French Hill touts all along because he wanted Congress to pass the SAVES Act. So he didn't sign it. It went into effect because when the president doesn't veto it, if he doesn't sign it and doesn't veto it, after 10 days, it goes into law. That's kind of the rules. And so it went into law without him signing it. Now, I say all that to say, folks feel the numbers look really good for the House. And the Senate has a very good chance. Now, House, certainly, Senate has a very good chance. And we increase that chance, we can help them in Arkansas. Because we have a senator running against one of the worst senators in the country, Tom Cotton. We have Hallie Schaffner running against Tom Cotton. So I need y'all to vote for Chris Jones for House and Hallie Schaffner for Senate. Because we do need to flip both. And I'll say this, Don. I am more concerned about what happens with the Senate. You know, certainly we need to flip the House. I need to win so it can be a vote and so on and so forth. But if we don't also flip the Senate, then I think the first thing that's going to happen is you're going to see a couple of Supreme Court justices resign, and he's going to appoint some 35-year-old who's never sat on the bench, who will then be sitting on the bench for a lifetime. So actually, that reminds me, the other thing that I would do is bring real teeth to some ethics rules for the Supreme Court, some actual real teeth, because right now they do whatever they want to do. So I think the Senate is critical. Now, short answer to what you said is, House, I think we're going to win it. Senate, we got a really good chance.
1: And so there's another question here, but I actually, Don, I can send you some information on this. She wants to know how many seats can be flipped and how many of them are actually winnable. I have some information that I can send.
0: I mean, there's some across the state.
1: And then she says, all of these public meetings are recorded. I think all votes should be recorded from the state to the city boards so the people can remember how they voted. And that's another way that we can hold people accountable if we can pull the record, roll the tape, like we said, and get the information out there. So
0: I'll say this. I'm pretty sure in all cases, all votes are recorded. Whether you're talking about city board, state legislature, federal, you can go to the Secretary of State's website, the Arkansas.gov website, and you can pull up the state legislator vote. So we can see. Now, what happens is sometimes they do, I think it's called a voice vote, where they just kind of yell out yay or nay, and you don't know exactly how each individual voted. That happens sometimes. But a lot of times, you can go and look at how your legislator voted. And to your point, Don, people need to do that more often. Because then you'll see. You're saying one thing in an ad, in a commercial, in a photo op, but then you're voting a different way.
1: She says she's not the city board. She doesn't think that the votes are recorded for the city board. And so
0: I thought they were, but you can check.
1: We can check, yeah. So they will check.
0: Because I think it's in the minutes.
1: Oh yeah, she said they will tell you yay or nay, but not the specific person.
0: Got it. Yeah.
1: And so
0: yep.
1: she wants. So in other words, yep. It needs to be in black and white.
0: Yeah.
1: And when I pull it, I can see that Chris Jones said yes to this. Virgil Miller said no yep. to that. Who Halle Schifrin said was absent yep. or whatever.
0: She said, now at the federal level is there. At the federal level, it is there, and you can go check it out. Now, but I will say, too, at the local level, one of the things that, to your point earlier, doctor, one of the things that we need to do is make sure we show up. Because if we're showing up at these city council meetings, city board meetings, quorum court meetings, then we can record who's voting which way and share that.
1: And so so here's what I feel like her call is to you and how you can make yeah. it happen. Because I remember when we were at the people's table, I really loved the interplay between you and Denise Innett when Denise Innett was about to introduce you.
0: Yeah.
1: And she was saying, I need you, right?
0: Yeah.
1: She's like, because she's running for re-election in District
0: yes,
1: 80.
0: Yes.
1: And she's like, because I'm voting for you to put you in office so that you can turn around and
0: right.
1: then help me help the people
0: right.
1: down here. And
0: I
1: loved that moment between
0: yeah.
1: the two of you all. And so that's what I feel like Don is saying, that we have to be able to, we need to be able to see it so that we can track it
0: right.
1: so that we can make sure that, also to make sure that we're not being loud and wrong when we talk about folks. Right?
0: That part.
1: I have done that before.
0: That
1: you,
0: part.
1: You are
0: loud and wrong.
1: And then mm-hmm. sometimes be loud and wrong.
0: As long as you go back and apologize. But, it, you
1: I
0: know,
1: will.
0: It, the way I see politics, as the allocation of resources.
1: Mm.
0: You have resources, you're going to put them somewhere. We have an administration now that's putting resources into wars. We have an administration that's putting resources into ICE. We have an administration that's putting resources into their personal pocket.
1: Mm.
0: So with different leaders, they can put resources into our communities, into education, into healthcare, into housing. And so it's really about choosing the leaders who put resources into communities that we care about. That's what matters.
1: She says, thank you. Thank you, Chris, for answering the questions and good luck. That's what she
0: appreciate
1: said.
0: Appreciate it. Let's get to work.
1: Yeah, so we only have a couple of minutes left,
0: yeah.
1: and so I wanted to make sure that I give you some space to say whatever it is that you would like to share, just in case I'm not having that conversation. What she said, I have to, sis, and I'll apologize loud, too.
0: There you go.
1: That's what matters. Everyone makes mistakes.
0: Yeah,
1: always
0: everyone.
1: Give yourself
0: yeah.
1: grace. Always give yourself grace. Absolutely.
0: Yeah.
1: And so, like, is there something that we haven't touched on that you absolutely want to make sure that you touch on before
0: I think we hit the key points. You know, as a reminder, October 19th, I'm asking everyone to go vote on October 19th. I am also asking folks to amplify the campaign. Join the campaign and amplify it. You can go to ChrisJonesForCongress.com, ChrisJonesForCongress.com. Sign up to be a volunteer. Donate what you can, because campaigns take money. Show up to knock on doors, to do phone banking, to do e-canvassing, to do text banking. We're doing postcards. Also go on social media. I'm at Jones4AR. And on Jones4AR, follow us. Like Jones4AR. Jones4AR across all social media platforms. Check us out. Follow us. Amplify. Like, share, all that stuff. Do it because it matters. And it helps to get our message out in a world where, you know, I tend to say there's more noise than there is signal.
1: Mm.
0: And the noise becomes distracting.
1: Mm-hmm.
0: Help us amplify the signal. And then, you know, last thing I'll say is, at the end of the day, I love this state. I love this community. I love who we are, where we are, what we're doing. And I want to see the best in us. And I want us to all have opportunities. I see it in my family. My wife is amazing. She's a combat veteran of the Air Force, served in Afghanistan. She's an ER doc working at UAMS. She's state medical director for disaster preparedness. She's state medical director for EMS. She teaches exercise class. She's the mother of three amazing girls. So I am blessed.
1: And
0: she's beautiful. Like, look at that. Like, she's brilliant. So she is all those things. And we are blessed. And what I realized, and I realized it early on, because my grandfather told me early on, he said, big man, get an education. Because when you get it in your head, no one can take it out.
1: Mm, say it again.
0: Get an education. Because when you get it in your head, no one can take it out.
1: Love that.
0: And that is what drove me to get 5 degrees and to become a rocket scientist because of what he said. He had a third grade education and drove a truck. But he knew it. But then he also said, when you get it, come back home and help somebody else. And that's what drives where I am now. Because if not for his Foundation and my grandparents and the family and the community that surrounded me in Pine Bluff and South Arkansas and East Arkansas and Hughes and Stevens, I wouldn't be who I am. And it is my responsibility. The rent I pay for living on this earth is service to others. And in this moment, in this period, me and my family want to be servants to others here, in large part because what I love, people ask me, what's my passion? Or the thing that I truly love? I love seeing other people reach their potential. Like that just gives me such great joy. And I'm on this mission to create an Arkansas where we can all reach our full potential.
1: Because of the AAA. Tell us the AAA.
0: Because AAA, affordability and accountability for all. AAA, affordability and accountability for all.
1: For all. So Dawn reminds us that October 5th is the deadline to register to vote. October 5th is the deadline to register to vote. October 5th. Is the deadline to register to vote. Mary Givens is like, we got this. Ooh, ooh.
0: Come on now. Come on now. Take them all out. Register by October 5th. And look, don't assume anyone is registered. And let me say this too. Check your voter registration. I talked to someone yesterday. She had been registered for 30 years, has not missed a vote, missed an election. And she just checked her voter registration a week ago, and found out that she is not registered.
1: What?
0: So check your voter registration. Make sure it's solid. Check it every week, I would say, because they're playing tricks, and it's really easy to check. You can go to our website. We have some links that allow you to follow and end up checking it. And then make sure you vote on October 19th. We need everyone to go vote. Everyone to go vote.
1: And Dawn also, as I say, she was listening to you talk about what you're passionate about and all those things. I say, and that is a Western, a West African spirituality piece, and the part of it means a lot of things, but the one thing that I love about saying I say is that it means that you have the ability to make things happen, and we have the ability, we are well poised to make this happen. One of the things, a couple more questions on here for you, but I'm not sure we're going to be able to get to them, but one of the things I want to say, and I've been saying it everywhere I show up to have this conversation, is that we need to talk about money. We need to talk about money. People, we find the money to do whatever it is that we want to do. And campaigns, the way that they are set up now, they require money. Yep. And black people especially, we cannot go around acting like we don't have any money. Cannot act like we can't make a sacrifice for the Starbucks drink you get every day for $8. That's $40 right there.
0: Come on
1: now.
0: You
1: can take down the 421, 261. What's the name? What's the
0: 921.
1: 921.
0: 921 West Markham. Come on.
1: Just keep on going down Broadway past the Starbucks and take your money to
0: And then pick up a yard sign when you drop it off.
1: And pick up your yard sign. There are ways that we can make sure that we are and some of us don't even have to make those kind of sacrifices. We can just send that cash out. We can just do the Zelle. We can just we know how to make it happen. It's do you want it to happen, and how far are you willing to go? Because one of the conversations we had at the block party, Chris, I don't know if you remember, but we were talking about your schedule.
0: Yeah.
1: And we were talking about how busy you are. You got to go right now. How busy you are. Somebody asked me at the people's table, like, well, you think he's going to show up? No, they said you had something at 4 and you were coming to the people's table at 6. And they were like, well, you think he's going to make it at 4? You think he's going to, is that too much? I said, let me tell you something about Chris Jones. So he been up before young Jesus woke up this morning. He was already at work, and he's still going to be at work when you, so you are doing your part, just like Joyce Elliott did. It's for us to come alongside you and companion you along the way, and that requires resources. And hey, Denise, you always talking about money. Yeah, I'm a pastor too.
0: So you know.
1: We know how to raise money for what we want. We know how to do it. It's up to us to make up our minds to do so. And I know you said that you have to go. And so I want to make sure that, again, give you a sign off. I think that we'll have a conversation and you can go back. Okay. I'll send you the link. And there are a couple of more questions that are going to come up. Okay. And then you can send the answers. You can respond with the answers or whatever. And then so we'll make sure that they get their voices heard. But do you have anything else? Because you got to go, Milton.
0: Look, the last thing I'll say, I'll say two things. One, I'll tell the story of the bumblebee. I love wearing the bumblebee all the time. So my lapel, and I wear it because it's a reminder to do what other people say is impossible. It's a reminder to be great when experts say you're not, because the bumblebee has a really large body and really small wings. And scientists at one point said the bumblebee couldn't fly. They actually even did the calculations and determined that it was aerodynamically impossible for the bumblebee to fly. But somebody forgot to tell the bumblebee. And it flies anyway. And that is our story. Against all odds, against all improbabilities, I should not be a kid from Pine Bluff who went on to get 5 degrees and a PhD from MIT. I should not be a kid from Pine Bluff who ended up being the first African-American major party nominee for governor. And now who will be the first African-American congressman sent to Washington, D.C. in the history of this state. We ignore the experts. And here's the beauty of it, because later experts realize what the bumblebee knew all along, that when it flaps its wings really hard, there's an extra force called a vortex created underneath it, and the vortex gives it lift. When you donate, when you show up, when you knock on doors, when you make sure you register, when you check your neighbors and make sure they register, when you drive them to the polls, that's you doing the extra work to give us all lift so that we can fly. So remember to be great. And the last thing I'll say is, and my dad says this all the time, my dad did not grow up with his father, but he made sure and made sacrifices to be in our life and present all the time. And one of the things that he consistently says anytime, day or night, whenever we talk at the end, is that I love you and there's nothing you can do about it. I love y'all and there's nothing you can do about it.
1: Well, we're going to give you a little outro. So glad that you were here today. And so we're going to play you on out. How about that?
0: How about that?
1: Play you on out. All right. So.

0: first.
1: Okay, we're going to make sure that since he's going to listen to the link later on, thank you so much. I want to make sure that we get these comments on here so he'll hear them and he'll see them across the screen. Do you have an opinion on increasing the Supreme Court justices? Do you have an opinion on increasing the Supreme Court justices?
2: Yes. Yes. Yes. Do it. What do you know? Go for it. I had to answer that one.
1: Okay. And then the other question is, we need red line tape from felons being able to register. We need red line tape from felons.
2: What's a felon in the White House? They should be able to register. I have gone now.
1: Y'all, he couldn't even leave. He couldn't even walk out. He wanted to make sure that he was fine. He's supposed to be gone, but he's gone now. Thank you all so much for that conversation with Dr. Chris Jones, our next congressman, who is his opponent is French Hill, who he can beat, shall beat. Let's say it all like that. And I want to make sure that you are aware, because he was talking about the bumblebee. I ask him every time to please tell the story about the bumblebee. I love that story. But I want to also let you know what are some of the things that he talked about that you can do so that you can be a part of that vortex, that special force, that extra force that allows us the ability to make things happen. We talked about the ability to make things happen. What can we do? And here are some things that are listed by the official Chris Jones for Congress Facebook page. Okay, so here are some things you can do. If you want to bring us to victory, here are five ways you can help. You can help by canvassing and door knocking. You can also help by phone calls and text banking. You can also help by being present at the precincts. And you can also do yard sign delivery. And you can help installing big yard signs. Those are some ways that you can continue to help. Oh, and here's what Don says. So you can also register and run. Yes, that's another thing. Sometimes, especially when we think about the down ballot, a lot of us will vote for the president. We will definitely vote in that election, but we'll only vote for the president, or we won't vote during the primary. Every vote matters, and it counts. And we've been talking about this because Ryan Davis, you know the right Reverend Ryan Davis, was on the show not too long ago, and I told him he's always in movement spaces. And when he was at the People's Table on Thursday, and I looked at him and I said, Ryan, am I remembering this right? Did you lose your race by one vote? Yes, I was remembering it right. The right Reverend Ryan Davis lost his race by one vote. So it absolutely matters. Just stop saying that your voice does not matter. But sometimes the vote doesn't matter. But sometimes we don't have everybody that we need on the ballot. Sometimes people they're facing a conundrum when they are at the ballot box, because it's like the choices of people that we have, or some people, especially in the Republican district, some of them don't even have opponents. So registering to vote is absolutely, absolutely, absolutely necessary as well. And Donald Reverend Ryan Davis, he should have won every time. Absolutely. Every time. Wait a minute. She said this one hard ass vote. Said sorry, Reverend. I love it. I love that we can be real. I love that we can be authentic. I love that we can be genuine and just tell the truth about it. Dr. Chris Jones is 4 percentage points ahead even now. That matters when you're talking statistically in politics. That matters. We have to do all that we are able to do. There were a couple of calls that were trying to come in as Chris was here, but I did not take them because I knew that he didn't have a lot of time. And so those of you who still has if you want to call in so that you can be heard, and again, he's going to listen to the link and he can respond to you that way, or you can shout, you can hit me up and I'll make sure that you get the response from him about your question or your comment. So the phone lines are still open at 501-433-0088. Again, I want to make sure that I say thank you all so much for how you show up. Thank you all for showing up for the People's Table on last Thursday. Again, it was basically standing room only because the two people that did not know that they were going to be allowed to come in, that made it standing room only right there. And then thank you to Cornelius' staff, Micah and James. They were waiting on us. They were servants to us to make sure that we had everything that we needed for it to go off without a hitch. And that's exactly what it did. Thank you to Representative Denise Innett, Dr. Karama Neal for hosting with me. Again, we say this at the beginning of the show. We can't do these things by ourselves. We were not created to be islands. We were not created to pull our own selves up by our own bootstraps. We were made for community. We were made to commune. We were made to live and exist together just as we are being these. The bumblebee. The bumblebee knows more than the expert. You know more about you than anybody else. And so one of the things that Chris Jones talked about was his passion for you to be you. There are things assigned to your hand in this world that cannot get done unless you do it. Can some form of it get done? Yes, but to get it done the way it was designed to get done, that requires you stepping up to the plate to do your part. And you have the gift, you have the talent, you have the intellect, you have the creativity, you have the imagination, you have everything that you need. And for those of you who need to hear that in biblical terms, Ephesians 1 and 3 tells you that. We have already been given every spiritual gift that we need to ase. To make it happen, we already have what it takes. All you have to do is believe that. And once you believe that, all you have to do is receive it. And once you receive it, you can believe it. Once you believe it, you can live it. And once you live it, you can affect change. Once you affect change, we can tear down these systems. It's all working together. And Don says, speak to me. Yes, this all works together. We have what it takes. And number one, what we have, one of the things I love about Don, when she was somebody, we were talking about what was going on with the young Alexis Hackett. Is that was her name? The young queen that got busted in the face by the police officer. And I was talking about how Dawn has done, that Dawn was doing the rally. And she said, no, this is the people. It's always, listen, every time you talk to Dawn, it's going to be about the people. And I said I was going to start saying that from now. All power to the people. Didn't they used to say that? All power to the people. And so Lo says money answers all things. Well, it might for right now. Money might answer things for right now. But we can change it. Money cannot be. Again, those of you who claim the Bible as your sacred text, it says the love of money is the root of all evil. And we see that playing itself out right now. Dr. Jones talked about this at the People's Table. He talked about this transference of wealth up. You're transferring the wealth up. You know, we used to talk about Reaganomics, talked about how it was going to trickle down. It's not going to trickle down. They are one of the reasons why no one is checking. When I say no one, the people you expect to check Trump, they're not checking them because they are getting richer.

these decisions that he's making. And if my brother is a veteran, he's a Marine veteran, and he told me this one time. I was asking him about war. I couldn't understand it. Like, why are we always at war? When you think about our country, just think about how old this country is and how many of those years we have spent at war. Like, what? And he said, Poopsie. That's what he calls me, Poopsie. If you want to know why there's so much war, all you got to do is follow the money. War is a money maker. It's a money maker. And so we see that this love for money, this love for power, this love for domination, this love for wealth, it is ruining our society. It's not just ruining our minds. It's not just ruining our bodies. It's ruining creation. And we are responsible for the whole of creation. So money is necessary. It is definitely necessary, but the way that I see money, the way that I use money, it's a vehicle to get things done. We need to be using the vehicle of money right now, added to all the other things that we are doing, to make it happen for Dr. Chris Jones, for Hallie Schaffner, for Tashan, for Denise Innett, for all the people. Mayor, are you up yet, Mayor? For all the people. We have to make it work, and financial resources are necessary. War nationwide and crime on Turtle Island. War nationwide and crime on Turtle Island. This is Dawn contributing to the conversation, reminding us we have to use our money, but we have to be more intentional and more strategic about it. And that's just bottomline.com. Thank you all so much for joining us for the work, joining us for Community Voices. We have been live right here at KABF 88.3 FM, where we are the voice of the people. Your girl Lola is already right here. I'm talking about she already got her headphones on, y'all. She walked through the door with her headphones on, y'all. She is ready for 2 hours of Jazzy Tuesday that you don't want to miss. And she's going to start with the ladies. So I'm going to go ahead and get her started with Naya Soleil. And I want you to listen to what she says, Naya Soleil. She says, no one's coming to save you. If you want to get it done, you're going to have to save yourself. And that is what this vote is going to do for us. It's going to help us save ourselves. We'll see y'all next time. The bang, bang, boogie, let's rock.

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2: The Texas governor gets hoisted on his own petard. Hear this political saga of poetic justice today on Hightower's Radio Lowdown. Greg Abbott, the right-wing hack who is governor of Texas, probably doesn't know what a petard is, but he's now been hoisted by a big one. Hoist on a petard is a Shakespearean phrase referring to a bomb maker being blown sky-high by his own creation. Abbott's bombastic saga began last year when he noticed that high-tech billionaires were waving political cash at lawmakers who would help them build massive AI data centers across America. Sniffing a quid pro quo bonanza, Abbott shoved his way to the front of that money hustle, loudly proclaiming that by gollies, he would make Texas the, quote, epicenter of AI development. Not only did he pour massive taxpayer subsidies into the billionaires' pockets, but he even passed a law making it illegal for local officials to interfere with the profiteers. Sure enough, Texas is now the world's top location for these corporate invaders. So, way to go, Governor! But, oops, the governor's giveaway is now called Greg's Folly. For the vast majority of Texans, especially rural Republicans, don't just oppose his AI data centers, they despise, abominate, hate them. And they're now in angry grassroots revolt against the perpetrators, including Greg. So, hoist on his own petard, Abbott has now flip-flopped from hypester to reformer, comically demanding an end to the tax giveaways he created, frantically trying to regulate AI projects he deregulated, and crying that the rural voice he silenced must be heard. This is Jim Hightower saying, sadly for him, those billionaires he courted so passionately are now laughing at him. When he recently commanded all data center owners to report their water usage to him, more than 70% simply ignored the petty tyrant. The Hightower Radio Lowdown is made possible by you subscribers to Jim Hightower's Lowdown on Substack. 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
13: Top of the morning to you. It is your girl Lola. Want to thank you for joining me for another Jazzy Tuesday. Got great music, and you know it's just for you. As always, we're going to start with the ladies. I am so excited to be here with you this Tuesday, as every Tuesday. Want to shout out Mac and his lovely bride. Want to shout out my friend Abernathy. Just want to shout out all the listeners that bother to tune in for a Jazzy Tuesday. Certainly want to shout out my girl Dorothy. That's my road dog. And we do great jazz together. Hey, listen, we're going to get started with the ladies. And let me tell you what I got. Just something for you to know about me. I love poetry. So we're going to start with Dr. Maya Angelou. We've got Ruthie Foster. I've got, Dorothy Donegan. And we're just taking it back with these three. Dorothy Donegan was born in 1922. And she was a classical trained pianist back in the day in 1922. So when she got on out performing jazz, one of her things was, I want to be paid exactly what the men are paid. And I got to tell you, she's worth it. So we will hear from her. And then we'll bring it forward with Alisa Dido, Raquel Vaffarel. I've got her, and I've got Millery Jones. These are the ladies, and I've got so much more for you. So without further ado, let's get this party started.
14: Out of the huts of history's shame, I rise. Up from a past rooted in pain, I rise. A black ocean leaping and wide, welling and swelling, I bear in the tide. Leaving behind nights of terror and fear, I rise. Into a daybreak miraculously clear, I rise, bringing the gifts that my ancestors gave. I am the hope and the dream of the slave and soul.

Wow. Hey, listen, again, I want to thank you so much for joining me for Jazzy Tuesdays. Ladies, oh my God, you know we rock. Gentlemen, you know we rock too. Hey, I have a couple more ladies that I am going to be getting on the air for you. I am looking for this one right now because it's going to be Raquel Farrell. And see, what's the tune? Give me 1 second and I can give you that too. And I know you're going to enjoy it. Again, you're listening to KABF 88.3, The Voice of the People. And we are going to listen to Raquel Farrell. And after that, I'm going to be picking up Millery Jones. And who knows where we'll go from there. So you have heard from Maya Angelou, Ruthie Foster, Dorothy Donegan, Kiko Masusi, Lisa Adido, that was the last song that we played, and up next, Raquel Farrell.

Oh my, woo! And that you don't know what love is, and of course, Raquel Farrell. Oh my God! And I believe, yeah, that was Duke on the piano, and I don't actually know the name of the other lady that stepped in, but oh my God, that was magnificent. Got another lady for you, and we're gonna get that right on for you right now, and that's gonna be Millery Jones, and she is singing Mercy about right now. Whew, a sister could use a little mercy.

0: It has gotten to be the top of the hour, and I've got some announcements that we absolutely must get on. But hey, listen, I need you to stay with me for the second part of the show. Got one more hour to go, and I've got great music. And you know it's just for you. Coming up after that, we've got Miss Judah Hip. I've got Jimmy Smith. I got to see Jimmy Smith in Atlanta at a jazz vesper before he passed away, known as the organ grinder. In fact, what we're going to listen to will be the organ grinder swing. I've got Alex B. Bouillon. I've got the WDR big band sound and Arturo Sandoval. And I've got the average white band. So I've got music lined up just for you. So I need you to tell somebody. Call somebody, tell them to tune in to a Jazzy Tuesday here at KABF 88.3. We are community radio, and you cannot beat this station and the music we play just for you. So, got some announcements for you. Stay with me.
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5: This is Dr. Sharice Jones Branch, and this is your Black History Moment. Victoria Earle Smith, an accomplished journalist, author, lecturer, clubwoman, social worker, and missionary, was born on May 27, 1861 in Fort Valley, Georgia, to an enslaved woman and her master. After the Civil War, she and her mother moved to New York City, where Victoria attended public school until she had to quit and become a domestic servant. She continued her education by using her employer's library and taking advantage of opportunities to improve herself. She married William Matthews in 1879, and they had one son. Victoria Matthews began her career in journalism working as a reporter for the New York newspapers and African-American newspapers such as the Boston Advocate and the New York Globe. She also published a novel, Aunt Lindy, in 1893, and in 1895, The Value of Race Literature. An activist, in 1892, Matthews founded the Women's Loyal Union and supported the anti-lynching crusade of Ida B. Wells. She was further the first national organizer of the National Association of Colored Women, and in 1897 established the White Rose Industrial Association in New York City, which housed single young women while teaching them domestic skills. Victoria Earle Matthews died in New York City in 1907. For more information, see www.blackpast.org.
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9: New federal guidelines have nearly doubled the number of Black Americans eligible for lung cancer screening. Black men are the most likely Americans to die from lung cancer, and Black people develop the disease earlier in life than others. Insurance companies are required to cover these tests for those ages 50 to 80 who smoke or used to smoke. 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
0: Oh, Oh, and we're back. Hey, listen, and I'm not going to delay this. We're going to go ahead and get back to great music because I got it just for you. So we're going to get this started right now with a tune from, goodness, it's going to be a tune from, well, I'll let play it and let you. Curtis Mayfield. It's a tune from Curtis Mayfield done by the WDR Big Band. Let's do this now. We're going to take it back, take it up. We're going to take it on out. So stay with me. Let's do this.

That's Sugar by Hiron Bullock. Hey, listen, you know, if you would like to know something about me, I'm old. Just had a birthday, September the 7th. The whole world celebrated. Well, all of the United States celebrated my birthday. But you can also check me out on my Facebook page if you'd like to follow my jazz adventure at lolasab@yahoo.com. That's L-O-L-A, S as in Sierra, A as in Alpha, Bravo, Bravo. lolasab@yahoo.com, and you can follow my jazz adventure. And it's been a wonderful, wonderful journey, and I want to shout out my girl Dorothy, who has taken me along on the ride. But you know what, and anything else you want to know about me, you want to know if I'm cute, yes I am, quite lovely, old, yes I am, but what I don't want you to do is ask my neighbor. Don't ask my neighbor. You can ask Bobby Caldwell,

So don't ask my neighbor. Just come to me. Give me a call here at the station, 501-433-0088, and I will answer all your questions. My life, some of it is an open book.

the Average White Band. So, hey, listen, I want to thank you so much for joining me on a Jazzy Tuesday. We're going to slow this train down. It's pulling into the station, so we're going to slow it down a little bit and take it out that way. I thank you so much for joining me on another Jazzy Tuesday. Up next, we're going to do, see who is this? It's Bob James, Chris Walker, and Al Jarreau, I believe. Yes. And maybe, I think a female too, so let's see. I'll know afterwards.

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We come to you in many languages and cultures, presenting shows and programs in various arts and craft disciplines.

0: This is Wade Brathke with the Chief Organizer's Report, World Against Racism and Fascism. In the first meeting of this year's Organizers Forum delegation, we met David Caravalla, one of the leaders and spokespeople for an organization called World Against Racism and Fascism, in the back room of a bar near the city center. Over 2 hours, we not only learned about his organization, but in doing so, David shared context, brief histories of social movements and politics in the Barcelona area over the last 20 years. Activists came together to form the organization in 2010, largely in response to the rise of Vox, a far-right party in Spain that seemed to be gaining ground in local and regional elections with a program that was racist, anti-immigrant, and recognizably embedded with fascist tendencies. By 2015, opposition from all quarters had pushed Vox back from its peak election successes. Mass rallies, bringing together social movements, labor unions, and other political parties, had demonstrated popular opposition. At the same time, Islamophobia was rising and continues to be an issue for the organization as an expression of racism. The organization is largely horizontal. There is a general assembly open to all every 3 months, attended by roughly 40 people. There's a nucleus of coordination that includes the 5 spokespeople. Every March, there's a larger event that brings together all who attend as members and supporters on the anniversary of the organization to rekindle recognition of their mission publicly. Most recently, 4,000 joined in that event. The organization has no formal membership or dues structure, nor is it formally organized, though it has a registered organization as a partner when needed. Funding is limited to support for specific demonstrations and events. An attack on 8 of the members accused paradoxically of hate for an action in a highly conservative municipality meant that €4,000 had to be spent to exonerate David as one of those named in the complaint. A key to the organizational outreach is social media, but flyering in areas where they're taking action is their main outreach tactic, along with stalls. They don't door knock, they make no endorsements, and though they are political, they are nonpartisan. In this network, they are called to take action and to represent in Barcelona and surrounding communities when there are reported instances of racism or fascism. Along with other allies and social movements, they rally behind their flags and banners. Over time, they've joined with similar organizations in Greece, the UK, and other European countries. There was an interest in Minnesota in the wake of the immigrant attacks in the U.S. David was born in Finland, lived in London, and on a visit to Barcelona, fell in love with the city and has been a resident for the last 20 years as a teacher and activist. He provided us a great introduction to the area, its history and politics, while also passionately making the case for expanding the fight against racism and fascism, not only in Spain, but globally. This is Wade Brathke. For questions or comments, www.chieforganizer.org. You take it from here to there.
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13: What's going through your mind? Thank you, DJ Lola, for Jazzy Tuesday. What a great morning and happy birthday to everyone out there who's got birthdays. 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I go by the name D. This is D Gold Radio Show every Tuesday noon until 2 p.m. I don't do repeats on the radio show. I pick out a new set list and craft it together every week. I spend time throughout the week keeping my ear to the ground of what's new in music, what's going on. So today we're going to pivot and do something we don't normally do, but go for a very long jam, a live jam by the band Fish, recorded live just 10 days ago, as we spend this hour doing a review of Fish from September 5th, 2026 in Commerce City, Colorado. Were you there at Dick's Sporting Goods Park for the Fish Run? I know quite a few folks from Arkansas took the road trip over there to see Fish. I've spoken to some of them, and some have been invited to call in and give their review of Fish at Dick's 2026, the Commerce City Run. Fish just played there September 4th, 5th, and 6th. Incredible set list. We can't hear it all. Awesome live jams. High-quality official live releases that come with your tickets if you go there, or with a subscription if you join the Fish Band app. But I'm bringing it to you here on Community Radio at D Gold Radio Show, starting with the song What's Going Through Your Mind, Into a Wave of Hope, Into Tweezer, Into Chalk Dust Torture by the band Fish. If you were there about a week ago and you're in the KABF listening community, feel free to call in this hour. I'll pick up your call and listen to your review and possibly put you out with your voice on the air. The Fish Review Hotline phone number for this hour, 501-433-0088 on D Gold Radio Show. Recorded live, 9/5/26. The band Fish from Vermont played in Commerce City, Colorado. They played three concerts there, two sets every night, no opening band. They're the main feature. They go live, deep, long. There were no song repeats over the nights. They got more than enough songs to play three nights, six sets of music, no repeats. Fish, What's Going Through Your Mind, one of their newest written songs, and this band has been around for decades, but they're still coming out with new material, like this song.

0: Oh, the phone is ringing. Let's pick up the phone here. KABF Community Radio. Oh, we're listening to Fish. Can you hear him out there?
1: Sure can.
0: Okay.
1: This is DJ Weengreen.
0: All right, we got you on the air, Weengreen. Thanks for calling in. Did you attend Fish this year in Commerce City?
1: I certainly did. It was a great time.
0: Wow. You were there?
1: Yes, sir.
0: Cool. What we're listening to was 10 days ago. It's the WGTYM. Do you know what song that is?
1: Ah, What's Going Through Your Mind. Yes, sir.
0: Wow. What is the story on that song? Is that like a Fish classic or...
1: It is one of, I think this is one of Trey's newer songs. Long story, it sounds like, I mean, the lyrics of the song are a long story. Makes me wonder how he remembers all of them, with all the old lyrics as well.
0: I know, and like, you know, Trey's like in his 60s, I believe.
1: I believe you're right, he is.
0: That is impressive that this guy can jam all this lead, get

0: You know, I wasn't real cracked up about it at first. I wasn't a big fan of him playing the drums in the 90s.
1: No, I get that, because then he's not going to be on guitar at that moment, and you need Trey on guitar most of the time.
0: That seems right. Yes, sir. He's often the guitar is like the band's steering wheel. But that's actually what I think turned out really good about this is each time he got on the drum kit, it kind of forced everybody else to grab the steering wheel because he didn't have his hands on the wheel. And I think that the improvisation went to some really cool places because of that. In fact, between the jam we're in now and Tweezer, you'll get to hear that.
1: We're going to see if we can fit that Tweezer in this hour. I'm going to keep this jam going. Thanks for calling in, DJ Ween Green, talking about fish at Commerce City 10 days ago. Any final remarks about the fish?
0: Man, we were glad to have them back at Dick's. You know, they skipped Dick's last year and played in Boulder proper, which was fun, but it's just not the same as the Dick's crowd and the venue there.
1: So Dick's Sporting Goods, that soccer stadium is like a pretty special place, like a convenient, a good venue for live music. Because I know you've been to, you know, hundreds or probably thousands of concerts yourself. So you rank that venue highly for a concert experience?
0: I do for that type of concert experience.
1: I see.
0: It is a big field, so they really have to have the audio dialed in to make it sound good. But they've played there enough times now, they definitely have the audio dialed in for such a large venue.
1: Awesome, Ween Green. Thanks for calling in and hooking us up with these mega jams. We're going to listen to this fish and fade it back up.
0: Awesome. Well, thanks for playing it for us.
1: Talk to you again soon.
0: Yes, sir. Bye-bye.
1: I'm going to keep the hotline open for the remainder of this hour until the top of the hour for any fish heads. If you went to Dick's, Colorado, to Commerce City to see fish, call in and give us your review. We could put you live on the air if you got a remark about your favorite song from the Fish Commerce City run, and the hotline phone number in the studio here to call me, DJ D Gold, is 501-433-0088. Hotline's open for fish reviews this hour.

Wow. Incredible Bliss jamming by the band Phish, led by guitar player Trey Anastasio. We got Paige McConnell on the keys there, Mike Gordon on bass, and John Fishman on drums. One of my friends says that kind of the theme of Phish is really Trey making fun of or joking around with his friend Fishman the drummer. That generates a lot of what's going on in Phish there. We had a call in from DJ Weengreen, and we got a follow-up, another listener of the community radio station who attended the Phish run but wasn't able to go on the call-in right now, sent us a text from the airplane in the air because he's traveling, but he's able to hear the show, can't call in, but was able to give us his review, so I'll read that off now from text messages. And the reviewer is Brent from the local jam band Freeverse, Arkansas's longest-running jam band is Freeverse, and Brent, the singer and guitar player in that band, one of two, had the opportunity to go to Phish in Commerce City this year for the three-night run. We're listening in the background to music from recorded 10 days ago. It's the song What's Going Through Your Mind, jamming out. It's 24 minutes long because they're a jam band, and they improvise and extend the songs with extra solos, type 1, type 2, type 3. So let's read off this review from Brent Stroud and see what he had to say. Thanks for sending this in, Brent. Brent from Freeverse said about Phish. First of all, Trey on percussion at certain points every night was pretty special. Night one, he did it on Life Saving Gun. That's one of their songs. I haven't seen him do that since the 90s. That allowed room for Paige to let loose each night more on the jams, which was really cool. Reminded me of Paige's Vita Blue era. They also would take songs that aren't normally jam vehicles, like Prince Caspian, and deconstruct them into a jam and then bring it back and then jam into the next song, and that was only night one feedback of the three-night run. Essentially, it didn't matter what song they played that weekend because everything flowed together so well with intensity and creativity. My friend Bo commented after night three that they didn't play many songs he really wanted to hear, but it was still his favorite night because the jams were so on point. That was my first time at Dick's Sporting Goods Park in Commerce City, and everything good that I ever heard about that place is true. Shakedown was super lively and security was laid back. In my 31-year history of seeing Phish, it ranks as one of the best places to see them, in my opinion. Thanks for that review, KBF listener and local community musician, jam bander, Brent. Thanks, Brent and Weengreen, for calling in this hour with your reviews of Phish. And I'll keep the hotline open as the jams keep going for the remainder of the hour at 501-433-0088. Were you there for Phish earlier this month in Colorado?

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1: This is Wade Rathke with the Daily Voice of the People News Bulletin. DOJ failed to secure felony convictions against most of the 102 protesters arrested in four major cities in 2025 on charges of assaulting federal authorities. AI workers are now speaking up to top executives to urge a pause in developing the fast-evolving technology until it has the proper safeguards. But even as employees become emboldened to call for a slowdown in AI development, companies like Anthropic and OpenAI are juggling priorities. A fringe hardline faction in Iran acted on its own to attack U.S. ships, undermining the peace agreement. Those clandestine efforts derailed a push by more moderate pragmatists to reach an end to hostilities with the U.S. to repair the nation's ailing economy. Now Iran and its allies have used military escalation to upend any minimal sense of stability in the region, most dramatically in Yemen. That is shifting the momentum in Iran's war with the United States to its advantage. Federal judge ruled the Trump administration acted unlawfully when it ordered that FEMA's workforce be cut in half. Conservative accounting rules are allowing companies to defer booking billions of dollars in expenses until after their public offering, a practice that new research argues may hurt retail investors. Real hourly average wages fell 0.1% in August. They're down 0.3% over the past year in the U.S. Canadian tariffs affect just 6% of $715 billion in annual cross-border trade. The key industries in Maine, Michigan, Iowa, Ohio, and Pennsylvania battlegrounds are likely to feel the added cost. America's cow herd, now at a 75-year-old low. Cattle are scarcer due to drought, market uncertainty, and high feed costs. Security researchers say advances in AI are making it critical to address a flaw in Georgia voting machines that can match voters to their ballots. Mormon Women for Ethical Government sued the legislature for refusing to enact a law that voters had passed, barring gerrymandering, triggering a fight mired in Republican misogyny, including impeaching women judges on a Utah Supreme Court. Voice of the People Daily Bulletin presents People's News about action and issues that demand action. This is Wade Rathke, and this bulletin is brought to you thanks to Acorn International, United Labor Unions Local 100, Social Policy Magazine, and the Affiliated Media Foundation Movement, AMFM.
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7: The legendary Dorothy Moore is coming to Little Rock on October 22nd at the Robinson Center Performance Hall in celebration of her 80th birthday and the 50th anniversary of her hit song, Misty Blue. Dorothy Moore and her band will perform several of her most popular hits. The opening act is saxophonist Michael Eubanks and his band, M.

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2: 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Thanks again, everyone in the KBF community, and particularly our supporters, those who pledge and give a donation, and our underwriters whose contributions to the station helps keep us going. Also, of course, our staff and volunteers. But that was, gosh, we've got some great services who are underwriting KABF right now. So if you need those kinds of services or you enjoy those kinds of concerts, it's good to be listening at the top of the hour when we run those service announcements and underwriting spots. We had Absolute Paint there. That's good. You got First Call Plumbing if you need plumbing services. We heard from RCW Landscaping, and they do junk removal too. But over on the entertainment side, we heard about the Dorothy Moore concert, the Pinnacle Stamp Club, the CALS, Central Arkansas Library System, Six Bridges Book Festival. Did you know that a nickname for Little Rock is the City of Six Bridges? And that's where they got the name for that. We heard about Arkansas Got Talent and also about a band called The Brook and the Bluff that is coming to the hall. We've played them before on D-Gold Radio Show, but right now let's listen to music by Amy Bishop and Jason Leek off the album Evolution with the song Tune In. I'm D-Gold, and this is KBF 88.3 FM Little Rock. 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

take small turns on the dial is what she was singing there, and that'll get you all the way over to the left of the dial. Just get it right there. If you don't have digital, if you got analog, to 88.3 FM when the static goes away and you're locked on 100,000 watts of community radio, KABF 88.3 FM. My name is D Gold, radio show every Tuesday noon to 2. I spend time in the week in between picking out music that's fitting for the day, the weather, the events in the world, my feelings, things that are going on, upcoming community occasions, and right now a song that is actually titled September 15th. It's a calendar song. It's a song you listen to on that day because the song is about and fitting to that day. Of course, you can listen to it any time of year you want. It's off the album Pat Metheny and Lyle Mays, As Falls Wichita, So Falls Wichita Falls. That is a classic Pat Metheny record from 1981. He does mostly instrumental music. He's a guitar player, and he was here in Little Rock, and we spoke not too long ago. Pat Metheny played a concert at the Robinson Center Music Performing Hall, a classic venue in Little Rock, and he was there going off on guitar. We were there in those reserved seats, just kicking back in that nice quality theater, listening to instrumental jazz and exploratory music. But he's got the song September 15th, and that is dedicated to the memory of Bill Evans, the great jazz piano player who passed away on a September 15th in the 1980s. RIP Bill Evans, as we listen to a song, a calendar song, about and made for today. It is September 15th of 2026, bringing you a unique set list for D Gold Radio Show. Got more songs ahead. I'll fill up the rest of the hour with music. Stay tuned for the Direct Democracy Minute. Bad Plus, the Bad Plus, Delvon Lamar Organ Trio, and as much more music as I can fit in this hour as we listen to this tribute, dedication to the great jazz piano player Bill Evans, played by the guitar player Pat Metheny.

And by the way, at that Pat Metheny show in Little Rock, he did play the acoustic guitar and the electric guitar, as he is wont to do.

0: Can I Change My Mind? A version of this song by the Delvon Lamar Organ Trio off their album Close But No Cigar. Man, it's a soulful blues song. Sometimes it has lyrics, but Delvon Lamar just does the vocal lines, the melodies on his organ there, as you can hear his organ humming and singing. That's Delvon Lamar, but the song is Can I Change My Mind? And you know what? I'm going to keep dropping different cover versions, variations, and iterations of this song on D-Gold Radio Show from week to week. It's become a theme song, but there's never a repeat. Always doing different versions in the quilted mixtape of multi-genre crossover tunes that I play every week for D-Gold Radio Show noon till 2. It's always going to be different and fitting to the time. In the first hour today, we heard a review of Fish, who played 10 days ago the concert in Commerce City, Colorado, that we heard a couple of the long songs, What's Going Through Your Mind, Into a Wave of Hope, Into Tweezer, that went on into Truck Dust Torture in that set, but we didn't have time to fit it in. Thanks to those who called in, Brent and DJ Ween Green. It was cool to hear their experiences at the concert venue called Dick's. The annual multi-night run called Fish Dicks. Wow. Listen to some long jamming there. And this hour we've heard from Amy Bishop, Jason Leek, Pat Matheny, and Lyle Mays, dedicated to Bill Evans. The Bad Plus with Ethan Iverson on piano and Delvon Lamar on the organ with Delvon Lamar Organ Trio. I send that all out in a dedication to the great jazz piano player Bill Evans, who we lost on September 15th, 1980. Stay tuned ahead. The Direct Democracy Minute from the UARC Cooperative Extension. Kristen Higgins, award-winning reporting exclusively created in conjunction with D-Gold Radio Show. And it only airs here on community radio. But the Arkansas Women's Press Association has given that an award for the weekly reporting from Kristen Higgins on the subject of direct democracy, which is like the petition process, referendum, the citizens' ability to put laws and legislation proposed onto the ballot without going through the state legislature always. Puts democracy one-to-one back in the hands of the people, but it's under threat. It's got a long tradition in Arkansas of direct democracy and the people's voice. We, our radio station, are called the voice of the people. But there's been some attacks against direct democracy and against the petitioning process. Let's ask Kristen Higgins to report in with the Direct Democracy Minute. Stay tuned at the top of the hour, though, for another program about our political system called Democracy Now! 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Listen to it and decide for yourself. Amy Goodman and Juan Gonzalez coming up at the top of the hour with Democracy Now! But first, Kristen Higgins, Direct Democracy.
1: Hi, community. This is Kristen Higgins at the Public Policy Center at the Arkansas Cooperative Extension Service in Little Rock, and you're listening to the Direct Democracy Minute. Arkansas legislators placed three constitutional amendments and a bond issue on the November 3rd, 2026 election ballot. Here's a quick explanation of the policy questions you'll be deciding this election day. Being a U.S. citizen is already a requirement for Arkansas voters. Issue 1 would make the wording in the state constitution more restrictive by specifically saying only citizens could vote in state and local elections. Issue 2 on the ballot asks voters to recognize the right to keep and bear arms as a fundamental and individual right. The proposal would add lawful hunting, recreational use, and any other lawful purposes into the existing right to keep and bear arms language in the state constitution, as well as the possession and use of ammunition, firearm accessories, and components. Issue 3 would allow legislators to create programs, loans, and grants using public money and to pass legislation creating economic development districts. With Issue 4, voters are being asked to allow the state to issue up to $500 million in water, waste disposal, and pollution abatement bonds. For more information about each ballot issue, visit our website at uaex.uada.edu/ballot. I'm Kristen Higgins, and you've been listening to the Direct Democracy Minute.
0: And the UARC Cooperative Extension has just dropped online on that URL that Kristen told you about, their ballot initiative summaries. And she just gave us in 1 minute's time a quick capsule of the four things that we're going to get a chance to decide on the upcoming election ballot in the category of direct democracy. And I'd like to invite Kristen back over the upcoming 4 weeks, which will all fall before the election actually takes place, to do one ballot initiative each week with another Direct Democracy Minute to go a little bit deeper in depth into each of those four issues. So I'm so excited for the Arkansas Women's Press Association award-winning programming from Kristen Higgins that will continue to air each week as part of D-Gold Radio Show here in 2026. Next, an Arkansas artist, Cindy Wolf, with her husband, Mark Bailu, who's from Missouri, but got a lot of Arkansas connections there, too. But Cindy's from North Little Rock, originally in the Creek Rocks. Their band played recently at the Arkansas Folklife Festival on the north banks of the river, and that was so much fun. This is the Creek Rocks, My Arkansas Sweetheart,

Let's listen to a song by Jerry Joseph and Little Women that's about somebody from Arkansas. The song is called Daddy Bruce, and if I ever before associated this in a tribute set to Colonel Bruce Hampton, I have found out that it is not. Because it's dedicated to someone else that's named Bruce, a different Daddy Bruce figure. And that makes sense because Jerry Joseph came out with this song in the late 80s or early 90s. And I don't know if he was friends or familiar yet with Bruce Hampton. He would go on to become tied in with Widespread Panic and then on through the through line to Colonel Bruce Hampton in later years. In like 91, 92, all that would start to come together. But in 89, 90, did he know him yet? And so I looked that up and found out that, in fact, Daddy Bruce by Jerry Joseph is a tribute to someone who originally was from Arkansas. So how cool is that? The Utah and Oregon-based artist Jerry Joseph, singer-songwriter. He's had a bunch of bands, but one of them, a couple of them, Little Women and Stockholm Syndrome. And so Jerry Joseph and Little Women came out with the song Daddy Bruce, who is Daddy Bruce? Daddy Bruce Randolph. He was a philanthropist in Denver, Colorado area. He was a barbecue restaurant owner, had those barbecue pits going, and starting in the 1960s, he became an icon in the Denver area by giving out free Thanksgiving feasts to the city's unhoused. He wanted to ensure that no one went hungry, and over the years as it developed, his food giveaways went on to where he'd be giving away food to the entire community and to thousands of people, letting him enjoy barbecue for free at certain times. And he became a philanthropist, a great and generous person. Daddy Bruce Randolph, but he originally was from Arkansas. Pretty cool. Knowing that for the first time, let's listen again to the song Daddy Bruce by Jerry Joseph from the Little Women album, Pretty Wiped Out.

0: Hey, Bruce.
1: And so did Daddy Bruce. A couple more wild facts about that. The guitar player Steve Kimmock actually aligned with Jerry Joseph and played with him for a while, and I believe appears on that album, Jerry Joseph and Little Women Pretty Wiped Out. Another funny connection, in fact, is that although that song turns out not to be about Colonel Bruce Hampton, I know for a fact that Colonel Bruce himself had songs dedicated to barbecue experts, barbecue cookers, pitmasters, because Colonel Bruce's album Pharaoh's Kitchen is very much about an Alabama barbecue joint. Let's continue our tribute in memory of the great Dolly Parton. Off her album Rockstar, which was her last album and her most rock and roll oriented album, this song, believe it or not, check this out, a collaboration of the artists, Dolly Parton, Emmylou Harris, and Sheryl Crow, all singing together on this remake version of You're No Good. Rest in peace, Dolly Parton. Thank you. Thank you. Thank you.

0: and you never will be. You're no good. No good.
1: At peace in regards to Dolly Parton. Thank you, Dolly Parton. And here's Broken Bells with Danger Mouse. I heard this through the Walter Ruski Music Reaction Community. We swap songs and review each other's songs and listen to music together on live streaming and give our reviews. This is the Broken Bells with The High Road. As we come to the end of this hour of D-Gold Radio Show, thanks for being listening to Community Radio 88.3 FM,

0: I'm not ready yet to go home again, but I'm going to need to because my radio shift has come to the end. And that's what I set up for my closing song today, first time on this radio show, from the new album, Your Perfect Real Life, that just came out this summer. That is the Improvement Movement.
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0: From New York, this is Democracy Now!
1: So we've all been seeing the headlines coming out of Silicon Valley where AI engineers, workers from Anthropic and other tech companies are warning that AI might cause mass extinction, the end of humanity. So I don't think that we should necessarily take seriously what they're saying about the tools, about AI itself, but we should take very seriously the fact that they are willing to gamble the entire world for what they believe is a very profitable technology.
0: As AI researchers warn unregulated artificial intelligence could kill off the human race, we'll speak with Astra Taylor and Naomi Klein, co-authors of the new book, End Times Fascism and the Fight for the Living World. The book examines how wealthy elites, including tech CEOs, are preparing for the end of the world, even as they contribute to growing inequality, political instability, wars, and the climate crisis. The book also looks at the social movements pushing back.
2: All over the world, we're seeing social movements, whether they're rising up against data centers or against AI in schools or against corrupt governments in Albania. All over the world, these social movements are committing to the living world, that the places where they live are worth saving, worth putting themselves on the line for. Their neighbors are worth saving. People and the living world are worth saving.
0: Today, Naomi Klein and Astra Taylor on End Times Fascism for the Hour. All that and more coming up. Welcome to Democracy Now!, democracynow.org, The War and Peace Report. I'm Amy Goodman. The Supreme Court has blocked President Trump's efforts to restrict mail-in voting ahead of November's midterm elections. On Monday, the court issued a brief, unsigned order upholding a lower court ruling that bars the U.S. Postal Service from fully implementing Trump's executive order, which sought to create federal lists of citizens and to refuse delivery of mail-in ballots to people not on those lists. This comes as a whistleblower is alleging federal agents may have broken state laws in a wide-ranging search for alleged unlawfully registered voters. The whistleblower reached out to California's Democratic Senator Alex Padilla, who made the complaint public Monday. Senate Democratic leader Chuck Schumer warned the Department of Homeland Security pulled hundreds of federal agents from their normal roles to identify supposed unlawful voters.
3: DHS, under Trump, is forcing its officials to carry out an illegal scheme, break state laws, and treat U.S. citizens as collateral damage, all to advance his scheme to rig the election. They're even asking people to lie about their identities so they can create this illegal scheme. We are weeks from the midterms. Americans should not have to fear being targeted by their own government because of how they're registered to vote.
0: President Trump's rejected calls to regulate artificial intelligence, calling warnings about the threat of super intelligent machines a hoax. Writing on his Truth Social platform, Trump boasted, quote, the only controller guardrails that AI needs is a strong and smart, high IQ president, and the USA has that in spades. There's a sick conspiracy going on against AI and data centers, and the only one that is happy about it is China. Whoever wins AI wins, Trump said. His comments came after Anthropic CEO Dario Amodei and other AI heads publicly called for a slowdown in the development of frontier AI models and called for government regulation themselves. On Monday, Trump called Jensen Huang, the CEO of the computer chip maker NVIDIA. While Huang was speaking at an AI summit in Los Angeles, Huang put the president on speakerphone.
4: Well, I know about AI. I also have common sense about AI. The robots will not be taken over. AI will not be taken over the rest of the world. The whole thing is a hoax.
0: We'll have more on artificial intelligence after headlines with Naomi Klein and Astra Taylor, co-authors of the new book, End Times Fascism and the Fight for the Living World. Yemen's Iran-backed Houthis seized two islands in the southern Red Sea Monday as Saudi Arabia launched 54 airstrikes over the past 24 hours. The Houthis are currently digging into positions on the western coast of Yemen along the Red Sea. On Monday, Saudi Crown Prince Mohammed bin Salman met with the U.S. commander who oversees Middle East operations days after President Trump dismissed the Saudi leader's calls for help in combating the Houthis. Their meeting came as Vice President J.D. Vance claimed the U.S. is, quote, on top of the situation.
5: We've also been engaged in direct conversations with the Houthis themselves. So we actually feel like we are on top of the situation. It's a very fluid and dynamic thing, but we're going to keep on monitoring it, making sure that Americans' best interests are represented.
0: Iran's Islamic Revolutionary Guard Corps says it shot down two more U.S.-operated MQ-1 drones over the Strait of Hormuz and says an oil tanker exploded and caught fire after colliding with mines. The IRGC did not provide further details, but the claim came as a fire broke out in an oil tanker off the coast of Oman. Two dozen sailors were evacuated. Two remain missing. On Monday, the Secretary of Iran's Supreme National Security Council rejected Trump's claim that he was open to resuming discussions with Iran, declaring, quote, no talks until Iran's conditions are met, period, unquote. On Monday, the yield on 10-year U.S. Treasury bonds passed 5% for just the second time since the 2008 financial crisis, pushing mortgage and other borrowing costs higher. Brent crude oil topped $108 a barrel as officials in Saudi Arabia said it would take weeks to repair the east-west oil pipeline struck by Houthis last week. The former ICE jail in the Florida Everglades, known as Alligator Alcatraz, frequently locked detained immigrants in outdoor metal cages that were no bigger than a phone booth. That's according to the Department of Homeland Security's internal watchdog report. At least 79 immigrants were held in these cages known as so-called calming areas for several minutes to nearly 2 hours. Investigators also found the ICE jail did not comply with standards related to medical care, food quality, personal hygiene, and recreation. The facility eventually shut down after legal challenges and scrutiny over its abuse and inhumane conditions. A coalition of six cities and counties led by New York filed a lawsuit Monday seeking to block the Trump administration's new rule, making it easier for federal officials to reject green card and visa applications from immigrants who've used public benefits. Immigrants could also be denied a green card if they or a family member received state or federal financial aid to attend college. New York Attorney General Letitia James announced a similar lawsuit against the Trump administration over the new rule on behalf of New York and nearly two dozen other states around the country. James spoke yesterday.
6: The rule would allow immigration officers to consider use of critical benefits like Medicaid and SNAP and even participation in school meal programs as part of an applicant's circumstance. And that means immigrant New Yorkers may be forced to ask themselves impossible questions. Will getting health insurance hurt my chances of getting a green card? Will accepting food assistance when I

0: Senator Mitch McConnell returned to the Senate for the first time since suffering a medical emergency in June. He'd been almost entirely out of public view for 3 months. McConnell used an assisted wheelchair, appeared frail, and spoke slowly when talking to reporters briefly outside the Senate chamber. Reporters were barred from recording video of the 84-year-old senator. In Turkey, authorities have detained at least 162 people in a series of raids on gay bars and the homes of LGBTQI plus activists. Police also searched the offices of six LGBTQ plus associations in weekend raids. It's part of an operation called Keep My Family Safe. Same-sex relations are not illegal in Turkey, but homophobia and transphobia remain widespread. President Recep Tayyip Erdogan has repeatedly blamed the LGBTQ plus community for falling birth rates. A federal judge in Massachusetts has blocked the Trump administration from enforcing a new rule that would limit the visa length for international students, academics, and journalists. The new policy would have capped the stay of international students who are usually allowed to extend their U.S. visas until their studies are completed, while limiting foreign journalists to remain in the U.S. for just 240 days. In New York, Palestinian rights advocate Mahmoud Khalil has filed a federal civil rights lawsuit against Columbia University, accusing the school of failing to protect him and other pro-Palestine student activists from harassment. Khalil was arrested by federal immigration agents who ambushed him at his Columbia University apartment building in March of 2025. He spent over 100 days in an ICE jail in Louisiana, missing the birth of his first child. Speaking to reporters on Monday, Mahmoud Khalil denounced what he called Columbia's deliberate indifference and discrimination aimed at intimidating Palestinian students.
1: For over 2 years, we pleaded with Columbia. Columbia did not care. Our safety and well-being did not serve the ideological project its board of trustees was protecting. So they traded us away. We are suing because no student, regardless of their background, should go through the hell that Columbia put us through over all these years.
0: To see our interviews with Mahmoud Khalil, go to democracynow.org. And music superstar Ed Sheeran has removed the Grammy-winning musician Macklemore from the rest of Sheeran's U.S. tour following a boycott by stadium owners who cited Macklemore's Palestine advocacy and onstage comments about Gaza and the occupied West Bank. In a statement shared on Instagram, Macklemore detailed a call between Ed Sheeran and Robert Kraft, the billionaire owner of the New England Patriots and Gillette Stadium, rallied other stadium owners to ban Macklemore and told Sheeran to remove the rapper from the shows or he, too, would not be allowed to perform. On September 4th, Macklemore performed his song Hinds Hall to a packed MetLife Stadium in New Jersey just outside New York City. He dedicated it to Columbia University students who led a protest encampment in 2024. Hinds Hall was named after Hind Rajab, a 5-year-old Palestinian girl who was killed by Israeli soldiers in Gaza alongside 6 members of her family and the 2 paramedics who were dispatched to save her.
2: I said, free Palestine. I want those words to be loud and clear, so the people from Gaza all the way to the occupied West Bank know that we have not forgotten them.
0: That was Macklemore at MetLife Stadium. To see our interview with Macklemore last year, go to democracynow.org. And those are some of the headlines. This is Democracy Now!, the War and Peace Report. Coming up, Naomi Klein and Astra Taylor, co-authors of the new book, End Times Fascism and the Fight for the Living World. Stay with us.

0: The Demagogue by Lila Downs here at Democracy Now! Studios. This is Democracy Now!, democracynow.org, the War and Peace Report. I'm Amy Goodman in New York, joined by Democracy Now! Co-host Juan Gonzalez in Chicago. Hi, Juan.
1: Hi, Amy, and welcome to all of our listeners and viewers across the country and around the world.
0: The people building AI earnestly believe that it could kill us by the end of the decade. That was the warning last week from former Anthropic researcher Jacob Coxon that set off an escalating debate over how to regulate increasingly powerful AI systems. Coxon spoke to the BBC.
2: So it's not at all an exaggeration to say that the people who are involved with both founding these companies and building the tech believe there is a possibility of human extinction. And many of the people who are sort of deep in the weeds on actually coding the thing believe that there is like a greater than 10% chance, or even greater, some smaller, but they all have different numbers for a probability that humans might die. And they all keep this in their head on a daily basis while working on the technology.
0: Amadai also called for the pace of development of artificial intelligence models to slow down. In an essay, he wrote that within 6 to 12 months, a swarm of AI agents could be capable of taking over the entire internet and cause hundreds of billions of dollars in damage. He wrote, quote, "The scale of damage would continue to increase from there if AI becomes more powerful without the necessary guardrails," unquote. But President Trump has rejected growing calls for placing regulatory guardrails on the AI industry and has called concerns over AI a hoax. On Monday, Trump called Jensen Huang, the CEO of the computer chip maker NVIDIA, while Huang was speaking at an AI summit in Los Angeles. Huang put the president on speakerphone.
3: The data centers are great, and they make people wealthy, and they make states wealthy, and it's the oil of the next 20, 25 years. It's bigger than the internet and the AI, you know, much more so. And they're just playing right into the hands of a lot of people that don't want to see it happen, and that could be political people, and it could also be China. And we're not going to let that happen. It's a hoax.
4: And you're right. We're not going to let that happen, sir.
3: No, we're not going to let it happen. The robots are not going to be taking over the world.
0: As the debate over AI intensifies, the award-winning journalists and writers Naomi Klein and Astra Taylor have a new book out today that's connected to all of this. It's titled End Times Fascism and the Fight for the Living World. It examines how wealthy elites, including tech CEOs, are preparing for the end of the world, even as they contribute to growing inequality, political instability, wars, and the climate crisis. They'll join us in a minute. But first, here's a short excerpt from a video that was released with the book.
5: End Times Fascism is not a monolith. It's a dangerous and fractious alliance of three main groups.
6: Religious end timers.
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9: America is fighting with Israel for a common goal. To protect our future. 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
10: Good take right there.
11: See f***ing high. Let's f***ing go.
12: You would prefer the human race to endure, right? You're hesitating.
4: Yeah, well, I...
13: End times fascists haven't just given up on liberal democracy. They've given up on the possibility of a shared future for all of us.
5: The most powerful people in the world
13: are preparing for the end of the world.
5: An end they themselves are both accelerating
13: and profiting from. We have imagined Armageddon so many times, it can almost feel inevitable. Except it's not. So, which side are you on?
5: the side of bunkering down, abandoning Earth, and profiting from apocalypse? Or staying loyal to this planet and its people?
14: Who are you aligned with? Who are you protecting?
5: And making life here better.
0: A short video released in conjunction with the new book, End Times Fascism and the Fight for the Living World, written by our guests in studio for the hour, Naomi Klein, award-winning journalist, documentary filmmaker, best-selling author of a number of books, including Doppelganger and No Logo and The Shock Doctrine. Naomi Klein is also an associate professor and co-director of the Center for Climate Justice at the University of British Columbia in Canada. Astor Taylor is an award-winning writer, activist, and documentary filmmaker, the co-founder of The Debt Collective, and author of several books, including The Age of Insecurity, Coming Together as Things Fall Apart, and The People's Platform, Taking Back Power and Culture in the Digital Age. Thanks so much for spending the hour with us. Naomi, start off with the title. Start off with End Times Fascism. Why you chose this?
15: Well, first of all, thank you for having us here, Amy. It's great to be launching the book on Democracy Now. It just came out this morning, as you said, and I think we have a long tradition of launching books together. So we decided to call it End Times Fascism because we're trying to understand what is the same and what is different about our moment of far-right extremism. I mean, we know that far-right parties with lineages to the fascists of the 20th century are rising to power in around the world. I mean, we just saw a fateful election in a German state, the first time the far right has won an election since the Second World War. We're seeing very, very disturbing polls in France, for instance. And we're seeing more and more open fascist expressions in the United States from very powerful people in government and in tech. But we don't believe that this is simply a rerun. We don't believe that history repeats on a loop. We believe that we're in something more like a sequel, where the logics of fascism, which are the logics of dehumanization, of othering, of racial supremacy and hierarchy, are now being applied in a time of global existential crisis. This is not news to Democracy Now! Listeners and viewers that we live in a time of climate breakdown and collapse. We have tools like nuclear weapons that were not known to Hitler and Mussolini, that have the ability to inflict apocalyptic levels of violence that were beyond their reach. Fascism always emerges during times of systemic crises, and it actually

0: Or there can be this, what we're calling end times fascist response that says, let it burn. And now it's a fight for who's going to survive the future. It, now it's about building, as you saw in that film that we were fortunate to work with a great a team of filmmakers on, it's about building the bunkers and the rocket ships and the escape hatches. For religious end-timers, it's literally about the bunker in the sky. It's about the idea of the rapture. But that is almost like a template for these more secular stories that are also a kind of a rapture, but we call it in the book a wealth rapture. If you've got resources, you can rapture yourself away from the impacts of those threats that we are all in. So that's why we call it end times fascism. It hasn't won yet, and the reason we wrote the book is because people are fighting back, and we think if we're able to look at this very frightening reality with clear eyes, the more it is exposed to the light, the less popular it is, because in fact most people cherish our one and only home and want to stay and want to make it better.
1: Naomi, how is this different, for example, if from the 1950s and 60s, when at the height of the Cold War, there were Americans, especially upper-class Americans, building bomb shelters, convinced that there was going to be a nuclear war, and the rest of the population eventually began to organize in an anti-nuclear movement that peaked in the 1980s and that led really to capitalism being forced to restrain itself to some degree in terms of arms control treaties. Why is this different than back then?
0: Well, Juan, I guess it's different because the people we're calling end times fascists are systematically dismantling that precise international infrastructure. One of the things that all those three factions all agree on, whether it's the religious fundamentalists, the tech extremists that we heard from in that video, or the ethno-nationalists, they don't agree on everything, but they all agree they want to get rid of the United Nations. They all believe that that is the sort of antichrist of their story. Sometimes they literally call it the antichrist. And that chapter that you're describing, which is we write about in the book, Juan, and I would actually love Astra to bring Astra into the conversation, because she went pretty deep into this research on the history of bunkering in the United States and how people shifted the tide, because we actually think that's a really inspiring story that we need to know better. Can I bring in Astra, my
2: sure.
0: incredible co-author?
3: Hey, thank you so much. Again, thanks for having us. I mean, yeah, it is, you know, very quickly in the 1950s, the government policy was to encourage people to build their own bomb shelters in their backyard. And that was the response to the nuclear threat. And only around 1%, 2% of households did that, in part because people revolted at the idea of protecting themselves and letting their neighbors perish. And there was a massive debate in magazines like Time Magazine, Life Magazine, that was around the idea of gunning thy neighbor. And people said, we don't want to do that. We don't want to be hiding in a hole in the ground with guns pointing outwards and turning the people we care about away. And that is part of the genesis of the movement for nuclear disarmament. And, you know, it was ordinary people who put the right solution on the table, which is, let's get rid of nuclear bombs. Let's not turn on each other and bunker down. And there's a lesson in that for today.
0: I mean, it's so interesting, because what they understood at the time is, like, either you bunker, either you just protect you and yours, or you get at the root cause of the crisis and you say, actually, we can't live with these weapons, right? It's too dangerous.
3: Yeah.
0: And, you know, as you both know, the nuclear disarmament movement had tremendous successes. In many ways, we argued that in the book that it was a victim of its own success, because many people in the disarmament movement believed that they had won so many victories that now the people in charge were just going to finish the job, because so many thousands of nuclear warheads were successfully disarmed and it seemed like there was a new era. And you know, the majority of the stockpiles were disarmed, but not enough, and now there is a rearming. And AI is being embedded in the nuclear arsenal, which is why at the end of the book we call for a triple disarmament movement. And in fact, Juan, we have something that you might be interested in, which a new coinage in the book, which is the Stephen Miller test. And basically, the argument that we're making is that eventually the most

0: powerful tools, the most powerful weapons, will meet the worst people in the world. And if you don't want those tools to find themselves in the hands of Stephen Miller, then the tools should not exist. And that applies to nuclear weapons, it applies to AI, it applies to the wealth concentration itself, which we believe should be now understood as a WMD, that this level of wealth that has accumulated at the top of our economy has itself become a weapon of mass destruction. And so we need to be disarming the wealth bombs, the tech bombs, and of course, the bomb bombs. But because we are now seeing that these very dangerous, completely immoral people who seem to have such a casual attitude, and we see this from Donald Trump's most recent posts, just a kind of shrug in the face of apocalypse, they exert a magnetic pull towards one another.
1: Yeah, and I wanted to follow up and ask either one of you if you want to answer this, because I did read the book in the last couple of days and really found it to be tremendously well written. At the same time, though, there were some concerns I had. For instance, there's very little mention of the rise of a multipolar world, of how the rise of East Asia, especially the shift of the world's industrial working class to China, Vietnam, India, Indonesia, Bangladesh, along with Brazil and Mexico, that's, in the view of many, that's the single biggest impediment to U.S. economic dominance of the capitalist market's expansion. And that's also the biggest threat that many of these end-timers, as you label them, are concerned about. They're concerned about China, yet China and its impact on U.S. hegemony and capitalism is not mentioned at all in the book.
0: Well, I think that the threat of China is really, really central to the unimpeded AI rollout. It's really the only argument they have, and we do write about that in the book, but you're right, it's not the central focus of the book. We are more focused on the United States and the way in particular this is being pushed through Latin America, because we think there, and Europe, but the threat of the multipolar world, I do think is central, because the only argument that Donald Trump really has in the face of the threats that are now being articulated from inside the House, from inside the companies, is but China. If we don't build it, they will. And it's completely untrue that deregulated AI has to be built the way it's being built, or else China will build it. China is much more open to regulating these technologies to the multilateral rules within the multilateral system. It's the U.S. that has been blowing up these agreements. And you know, when the doomsday clock was reset this year, it was it's always pretty harrowing, but this year it was particularly so. They moved it forward 4 seconds. And describe not just the threats, whether it was biological weapons, nuclear weapons, AI, but the way the U.S. government under Donald Trump was going after all of the international agreements that governments like China had been a party to, and just saying we don't need them. So it's the tools and the dismantling of any attempt to constrain those tools.
2: It's also about the narrative that the people in power are telling themselves, and I think we're tracking how there's a certain embrace of apocalyptic narrative of Armageddon, of the end times, that doesn't every government in the world doesn't have that narrative, right? It's something that's very powerful in certain branches of the United States political class, in Israel, in parts of Latin America. So we're not saying that it applies to every country around the entire world, and so that's one reason that isn't sent. There are some very powerful international players that aren't central to the thesis.
3: Astra and Naomi, you write about Peter Thiel saying, quote, "Today a staggering number of his former colleagues and acolytes occupy powerful positions in every part of the Trump administration. The most consequential of them is J.D. Vance." If you can explain who is Peter Thiel, What does it mean to have his inner circle populating the inner circle of the United States? And talk about all of these figures that are so much in the news now that were standing behind President Trump during his inauguration, people who were opposed to him before, who took him off their platforms. I mean, we're talking about people like Jeff Bezos, people like Mark Zuckerberg and others.
2: Yes. Peter Thiel is a powerful billionaire and venture capitalist who has been in Silicon Valley for a long time. He's part of the PayPal mafia. So he founded PayPal with David Sachs, who was Trump's former AI and crypto czar, and also Elon Musk, of course, who is now the president of SpaceX. Everybody will know him. Peter Thiel is quite interesting because he's been on the far right very proudly for a long time, since he was an undergraduate at Stanford, when he and David Sachs actually wrote a book against political correctness. And he has been on the vanguard of being very much against democracy, quasi-libertarian, but now just explicitly authoritarian, and has written things like, you know, democracy and freedom are incompatible. He was one of the first figures in Silicon Valley to come out for Trump in 2015. And as we write in the book, and as you said, many of his protégés are now in positions of power, and the most influential one is J.D. Vance. J.D. Vance has written about how his life changed when he saw Peter Thiel give a lecture, and this lecture inspired Vance to go to Silicon Valley to become a venture capitalist, not a very illustrious one. And that's where he met critical figures who would fund his political rise, including Thiel, who gave what was a record-breaking donation of $15 million and kind of launched and made possible Vance's bid to become the senator of Ohio. And it was Peter Thiel who also brokered the meeting at Mar-a-Lago where Vance was able to apologize for calling Donald Trump Hitler. So Vance is, of course, one of those figures who used to be opposed
3: to...
2: Vance was once, you know, he was once for green energy. He was against Donald Trump, who he said misleads people and offers empty promises like building a wall, you know, which won't actually improve people's lives. But he's also quite an opportunist. And Peter Thiel brokered peace among those two. And now we know Vance is the VCVP. J.D. Vance is also critical in our book because he is who helped bring together the AI industry and Donald Trump. So we remember from Donald Trump's first term that he was against big tech. He was railing against big tech all the time. Thanks to J.D. Vance, who hosted a dinner at David Sachs' house, Trump got on the AI train. And it was a fundraiser, but it was also a pitch session. And Vance's Silicon Valley brethren told Donald Trump that AI would be good for the economy, but it would be very good for the fossil fuel sector. And now we see that the Trump administration is all in on AI and not much else. So when we, you know, look at the famous image of the second Trump inauguration, we see all those tech execs given their front seats and they're lined up. You know, our position is that it was the AI, it is the promise of generative AI eating the economy that actually turned them fascist and caused this incredible alliance with the Trump regime that we're seeing.
0: Yeah, that alliance has served them incredibly well. It has produced the first trillionaire. It has produced companies that are claiming valuations roughly equivalent to the entire U.S. economy. And what they wanted from Donald Trump was exactly what they got: a frontier. You know, you hear this phrase used all the time now, frontier AI. But if you think about what a frontier is a wild west. It has no rules. And what they were upset about under the last administration was that there were some, you know, not radical, very simple rules, like you have to label deep fakes, guardrails against precisely the scenarios that they're now talking about in terms of integration with weapon systems, and the prospect of a rogue AI. So all of this was on the table years ago. There were discussions at the United Nations. It's interesting that they're always using China as the boogeyman of why they have to roll out AI without rules. China has many more rules regulating AI than the United States has, including rules around not allowing children to have these like personal relationships with AI, where there's confusion about whether or not you're talking to a friend or a robot or a therapist or whatever it is. So first of all, that's a lie, and that's just the fact that people are not educated about what China is doing that is allowing people to fall for this line of like, oh no, if we don't do it, China will. They just simply don't know how China is regulating this. But one of the things I've been thinking about is, and we have to be aware of how active this push was for the frontier, because now, of course, these CEOs are all coming forward and saying, please regulate us. We'll regulate ourselves. We know we need to be regulated, as if they weren't the ones who not only demanded this Wild West frontier, but bankrolled it and created this strategic alliance with Donald Trump so that he would deliver it to them. And now they're realizing, okay, maybe we've gone too far and we have to look more credible. And Donald Trump is going, no way. Why is he saying no way? Because he has tanked the entire U.S. economy. And the only thing he has going for him is the AI stock bubble. And he's terrified of this bubble bursting all over him before the midterm elections or before the next presidential. He also is very invested in it personally, right? He's richer than he's ever been because of the rampant corruption of this administration, the money he's made from crypto, but also many different ways that he and his family are invested in AI. So that's why he's doing these frantic things like calling Jensen Huang on stage to say, don't worry, we're not going to do anything. But if you'll allow me, I was really struck because there's this myth, these sort of parables of the technology slipping out of the hands of the men who built it, right? The Sorcerer's Apprentice, Frankenstein, creating a monster, right? And that's the myth that they're all telling. Oh, no, we've created this powerful monster. It's out of our hands, and now it's going to destroy us. I would argue that that myth really is coming true, but the monster is not AI, Amy. It's Donald Trump. They created Donald Trump. He is their monster. He's out of control, and he just won't stop. And they're like, wait a minute, maybe it's going too fast.
3: We're going to break and then come back to this discussion. Naomi Klein and Astra Taylor are co-authors of the new book out today, End Times Fascism and the Fight for the Living World. We'll continue our conversation in 30 seconds.

0: If You're Coming For Me by Maku Sound System. This is Democracy Now!, democracynow.org, the War and Peace Report. I'm Amy Goodman with Juan Gonzalez. We're spending the hour with Naomi Klein and Astra Taylor, co-authors of the new book, End Times Fascism and the Fight for the Living World. I want to go back to the video that was released in conjunction with the book.
1: On a mountaintop in the dead of winter, a group of faithful men gathered an audience to share their vision. They had seen a gleaming city bathed in golden light. The city would be filled with buildings so beautiful they would seem to float above the earth as if descended from heaven. Their vision already had a name.
2: New Gaza.
3: So let's see if these things work. They never usually work.
1: The mountaintop in question was the resort town of Davos. The faithful men presenting their vision were U.S. real estate moguls Jared Kushner and Steve Witkoff.
4: Well, this is a very exciting day. See, I'm a real estate person at heart, and it's all about location. Look at this beautiful piece of property.
3: Let's just plan for catastrophic success.
1: Of a live stream genocide, an exclusive paradise was about to emerge fully formed.
3: We've already started removing the rubble and doing some of the demolition.
0: Part of the video that was released with the book, End Times Fascism and the Fight for the Living World. It's by Naomi Klein and Astra Taylor. I want to talk about Gaza right now. I mean, we're coming off of, in Venice right now, you have two Israeli filmmakers, Rachel Soar and Yuval Abraham, who just came out with a film called Naza. And now members of the Israeli government are threatening to take away their citizenship. And it was based on the commentary of high-level Israeli officials, unnamed, talking about the killing in Gaza deliberately. Naomi Klein.
5: Yeah, and the use of AI to do so. I actually haven't seen the film. I'm definitely looking to see it. But it underlines what we already know, thanks to Palestinian journalists at a huge personal cost in the documenting of a live stream genocide.
0: Over 250 of them killed in this last 2 years.
5: And, you know, as we say in the film, this is the story that the Trump administration is telling, is that out of apocalypse, there will be this paradise. There will be what they're calling New Gaza. We begin the book with it because it is such a extreme distillation of the story. And I believe it's the most dangerous story ever told. It's a biblical story. It's deeply encoded in our culture, whether we're religious or not. And the story is, first comes the flood, first comes the apocalypse, first comes the mass death, and out of the mass death, the great cleansing, the fury of God, comes the golden city, the paradise for the chosen few. And that story, which, you know, it's the story of the flood and the ark, it's told in its most violent form in the book of Revelation. For people who believe in it literally, it has confused the difference between bad and good. It's kind of flipped the switch, where when we see the things in our world that should be warning us, telling us we need to act. We are in a time of crisis. It's an emergency, whether it's climate disasters, whether it's COVID, that things are breaking down. That what is seen instead are signs. Oh no, what it means is that we're entering the end times. And while that may be bad for many people, it's actually very good for the chosen few. So yeah, that's why we started with this myth of New Gaza. There is no paradise that is coming out of the apocalypse in Gaza. But that is the story that the Trump administration is telling. It's a privatized paradise that they're proposing to build. They're using this kind of biblical narrative, but of course it's all for profit because it's the Trump administration. They want to build luxury condominiums over a mass grave. And you saw there that it's a literal story. We do think that the Board of Peace is significant in the sort of evolution of the privatization of the state, the fact that the Trump administration is not just attacking the United Nations and defunding the United Nations, but trying to replace the United Nations with something called the Board of Peace, which Trump would be head of for life, that they would control, that they would give themselves immunity. And this is, you know, part of what we mean by bunkering, by escaping. It's like they see the state as a mine site. They see, like, the United States as a place that they can extract from, not just extract wealth and resources, and we're watching them do that, but also extract other things that matter to them, like legal immunity, right? I mean, the Board of Peace gives them that. So that's why we start with that. And it brings together these different parts of the coalition, because there are religious extremists, both Christian Zionists and Messianic Jews, who really do believe that Gaza, Iran, mean that the Messiah is coming. Like, the more violent, the better. And you've covered on the show, you know, officers in the U.S. military lodging complaints that their officers are telling them that they should welcome apocalyptic levels of violence in Iran because it means that Jesus is returning. But it's not just the religious extremists. It's also the secular versions of this story. We don't think Trump believes in the biblical version of this story, but we do believe he believes in a kind of a wealth rapture. And when you see those AI-generated images of New Gaza and Trump sharing them, you can see how these stories have distorted his brain.
6: Astrid, in the little time we have left, I'm wondering if you could talk a little bit about the resistance movements, the people's movements against this this growing fascism, and also perhaps deal with some of the critiques of Marxists like John Bellamy Foster, who basically insists that the fascist movement in the United States is the mass base of it is really the middle class, those people driven out by the Walmarts and the Targets from small businesses and franchisees and others who have been driven down by the growth of these top-end monopoly capitalists and who are now turned to a fascist movement for their salvation.
7: Well, I think, you know, to answer the first part, the second part first, I mean, fascism is always a movement of the injured powerful. It is a movement that creates vertical solidarity between political and corporate elites and people who are not the worst off but feel that they've lost status, and directs their sense of insecurity downwards further towards vulnerable scapegoats, towards immigrants, towards trans kids, towards feminists, instead of upwards at the oligarchs and the politicians. You know, and so that's how we understand Elon Musk buying X, or what was Twitter, right, is that it was a way for him to control a media ecosystem and help direct that rage downwards at the left and at the vulnerable instead of letting it be harnessed towards people like him. So I think that that's right. If, you know, fascism creates what we call a vertical solidarity to protect capitalism, to protect the status quo. So that's certainly true. Fascism in the past is certainly true today. What we have to do to build the resistance is create that horizontal solidarity, right? To not scapegoat the vulnerable, to find to build our own coalition, and find our own unusual bedfellows. And I think you see that in the resistance to fascism that's growing in the United States and around the world. You know, one thing, you know, Naomi said this, the people we're tracking, end times fascism is not a coherent ideology necessarily. It's not a monolith, right? It's a fractious alliance of these three groups, the religious end timers, the tech accelerationists, the ethno-nationalists. But what they have in common is the sense that things are going to be increasingly unstable. We say that they're both building their arcs and they're causing the floods, right? They're accelerating collapse. They've decided to just bring it on and abandon this shared world and their various fantasies about bunkered nation or, you know, ascending to heaven or the digital cloud. So the resistance fundamentally needs to be grounded in a desire to stay here on Earth, to commit to this place. We describe them at one point in the book as traitors to creation, and we don't use that word traitors lightly. You know, we're saying they're not traitors to the flag or the nation, but actually to life on Earth, to our shared humanity, our shared planet. And I think we see that commitment to what we call here-ness in the book, in the movement against data centers that is sweeping the nation, in the resistance to ICE, where people are saying, no, I'm going to defend my community and defend my neighbors, and people standing up and fighting for labor rights, which fascists are always attacking, fighting for the environment, fighting against detention centers. And so we see the resistance growing all over the world. But I think that the data center revolt is a main one for us because it really draws new lines and shows people, is bringing people together who, you know, a year ago or a couple of years ago might have been fighting over culture war issues. And now they're saying, whoa, actually, we have a lot in common because there's a class of people who actually want to replace us with robots. Maybe we should be on the side of humanity against the machines.
5: Including those small business people, Juan, who you're referring to, and this is why it really is an opportunity to form those new alliances, because Donald Trump has betrayed many of the people who did vote for him the first time. The trouble, of course, is that many powerful Democrats are also taking money from the large tech companies, and so are not willing to harvest what has been called by, you know, a comedian in, I believe it was Madison, the most bipartisan issue since beer is the opposition to these tech companies. But in order to gain political advantage from that huge bipartisan issue, you have to be willing to go against your donors or not take their money in the first place.
6: And Naomi, the business model of these AI fascists, if they were to be able to prevail, throw millions of people out of work, how will they make the money? Because obviously Henry Ford back in the day, the days of the early monopoly capitalism, believed you had to give workers a living wage so they could consume the products that you produced.
5: Well, I'm not sure it's all that thought through. I think that they think they're mainly going to be selling products to other businesses in the short term. But this is why, one, it is a bubble and it is a process of extraction. And the bubble is rigged to explode all over working people and their pensions right now.
7: Yeah, I think they also think that they'll make a lot of money hooking up with the government and the military. I mean, there's a quote from Alex Karp, who's a colleague of Peter Thiel, CEO of Palantir, and, you know, he said, we quote him in the book saying, you know, if these tech companies think they're going to take everybody's jobs and then not work with the military, they are, I'm going to change what he said and say, they are foolish. And what he's saying is essentially, if you're planning to build a technology that causes a job apocalypse, you're also going to have to align with the state and help build the mechanisms to police and control
5: and contain
7: the masses of dispossessed human beings.
0: I wanted to end with the end of your book. We didn't choose to be born into a fight quite so fateful, but we have reached a choice point. We can either follow end times fascists into oblivion, or we can commit to building the unruly boundary crossing movement they so deeply fear, one that wrests away their weapons, holds them accountable for their crimes, and defends the paradise of here. Those are the words of Naomi Klein and Astra Taylor, co-author of the new book out today, End Times Fascism and the Fight for the Living World. Happy birthday to Sam Alkoff. Naomi and Astra will be in Brooklyn tonight at St. Anne's Church. Then they go from Brooklyn to Brookline, Massachusetts tomorrow. And then they're headed to Washington, D.C., Politics and Prose and beyond. They'll also be in London and in Europe as well. on Thursday, September 17th. I'm going home to Bayshore, New York and Long Island for a screening of Steal the Story, Please at the Bolton Center with the director, Tia Lesson, and the producer, Karen Spruch. This has been a remarkable conversation. Thanks so much for being with us. I'm Amy Goodman with Juan Gonzalez for another edition of Democracy Now!

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1: This is Wade Brathke with the Chief Organizer's Report, World Against Racism and Fascism. In the first meeting of this year's Organizers Forum delegation, we met David Caravalla, one of the leaders and spokespeople for an organization called World Against Racism and Fascism, in the back room of a bar near the city center. Over 2 hours, we not only learned about his organization, but in doing so, David shared context, brief histories of social movements and politics in the Barcelona area over the last 20 years. Activists came together to form the organization in 2010, largely in response to the rise of Vox, a far-right party in Spain that seemed to be gaining ground in local and regional elections with a program that was racist, anti-immigrant, and recognizably embedded with fascist tendencies. By 2015, opposition from all quarters had pushed Vox back from its peak election successes. Mass rallies, bringing together social movements, labor unions, and other political parties had demonstrated popular opposition. At the same time, Islamophobia was rising and continues to be an issue for the organization as an expression of racism. The organization is largely horizontal. There is a general assembly open to all every 3 months, attended by roughly 40 people. There's a nucleus of coordination that includes the 5 spokespeople. Every March, there's a larger event that brings together all who attend as members and supporters on the anniversary of the organization to rekindle recognition of their mission publicly. Most recently, 4,000 joined in that event. The organization has no formal membership or dues structure, nor is it formally organized, though it has a registered organization as a partner when needed. Funding is limited to support for specific demonstrations and events. An attack on 8 of the members accused paradoxically of hate for an action in a highly conservative municipality meant that €4,000 had to be spent to exonerate David as one of those named in the complaint. A key to the organizational outreach is social media, but flyering in areas where they're taking action is their main outreach tactic, along with stalls. They don't door knock, they make no endorsements, and though they are political, they are nonpartisan. In this network, they are called to take action and to represent in Barcelona and surrounding communities when there are reported incidents of racism or fascism. Along with other allies and social movements, they rally behind their flags and banners. Over time, they've joined with similar organizations in Greece, the UK, and other European countries. There was an interest in Minnesota in the wake of the immigrant attacks in the U.S. David was born in Finland, lived in London, and on a visit to Barcelona, fell in love with the city, and has been a resident for the last 20 years as a teacher and activist. He provided us a great introduction to the area, its history and politics, while also passionately making the case for expanding the fight against racism and fascism, not only in Spain, but globally. This is Wade Brathke. For questions or comments, www.chieforganizer.org. You take it from here to there.

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What's going on, my people? My people, this is your boy Truth, and this is the Truth Radio Show. Today we are getting it in, man. I'm gonna call this the Sing Along and Dance Show today, because we are going in today. Yo, this first hour, you might as well just put your seat away, park your car, get up and do what you need to do, because we're about to get it in. This is a dance party here on this Chipper Tuesday. Hey, I'm bringing Friday to the Tuesday. Let's go. Radio, this is Truth Radio. Let's get it in. Let's go.

Yo, man, let's go. I don't know what y'all doing, but I know I'm having me a time right now. Let's get it. 501-433-0088. Holla at your boy, man. Let me know what you think, but we getting it in. Let's go. Woo! I'm feeling it. Hope y'all feeling it. Let's go. Truth Radio. Let's get it.

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This whole first hour is just going. We doing our thing. I want to send a special shout out, though, before I get started. I want to send a special shout out.

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Hey, let's go. Y'all tired yet? Y'all ready to go? Let's get it. Y'all tired yet? Y'all ready to go? 501-433-0088. Hit your boy up, man. Let me know what you think. Your boy here having a time. I hope y'all catching the vibe with me. Let's get it. We

here. 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You know how we do. You know how your boy do. That's why y'all here. Let's get it. Let's go. Let's go. Let's go. Hey, hey.

Truth Radio, man. 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Yo, you better get up. Y'all better get up on your feet, man. Let's go. This how your boy do. We not playing with you. I'm not playing with you. I'm in here with everybody. Y'all holler at your boy, man. We in here doing it. Let's go. Truth Radio.

Man, your boy is having a time. Truth Radio, this is a moment. We are doing our thing today. I hope you're feeling good, and I hope you're feeling the vibe, because your boy is getting it in today. All right? Look, hit me up, man. Let me know what y'all thinking. Let me know what y'all on. Let me know how y'all feeling. I'm feeling good right now. I got my workout on. Y'all tired yet? Y'all tired yet? Look, this second hour, we're going to be a... It's going to be something else. That's the sing-along portion of the show. So, you're going to have some fun. But let's keep this music going. Truth Radio, you know how we do. Let's go.

Hearn, H-E-A-R-N, and you'll find your boy. 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

Yes, sir. Man, this first hour was a doozy. I had to play this again. I played this last week, but I'm like, man, this vibe was just too much. I had to play it again. So, hey, it's back. Let's go. Let's get it. Truth Radio, man. I hope y'all enjoying the show because I am enjoying myself. We got a little rain out here in Little Rock. Finally, it's so doggone hot. We need a little precipitation. I be messing that word up all the time. But let's go, man. Let's have some fun tonight. Let's have some fun today. It feels like it's night because we jamming. I feel like I'm on the club scene. You know what I'm saying? Getting it in on the club crawl. You know how we do. How we used to do back in the day anyway. But let's go. Truth Radio. Let's get it.

0: Truth Radio. We having a time, y'all. I'm telling you, man, this is the way to end an hour. This is the way you end an hour. This is how we do. Let's go. Don't change for me. Not even a little bit.
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3: Today on Science in the Sea, chewing up the Alaskan coastline. When we continue, exploring science in the sea. The oceans are gobbling up Alaska's northern coastline in a hurry, a result of our planet's warming climate. That could force some towns to move farther inland, away from the hungry ocean. The Arctic is undergoing especially rapid change. Both air and ocean temperatures have increased three times faster than the global average. That's drastically reduced the amount of ice covering the Arctic Ocean during much of the year. With more open water, waves can grow bigger and stronger, so they hit land with greater force. At the same time, the warmer conditions are thawing more of the frozen land, making it easier for waves to eat away at the shoreline. In some parts of Alaska, the land has been retreating by more than 60 feet per year. A recent study looked at the region around Point Hope, a small village on the northwestern coast. Part of it had to relocate in the 1970s as the shoreline was eaten away. Today, it's threatened again. The airport runway is sometimes underwater, and several cultural sites are endangered. Researchers used computer models to look at what might happen over the next 50 years. They simulated changing ocean, air, and land temperatures, as well as changes in the amount of sea ice and other factors. They found that the coastline could retreat by about 150 to 300 feet by 2075. The loss could be more intense if more of the tundra thaws out, making it easier for the ocean to gobble up the Alaskan coastline. Science in the Sea is a production of the University of Texas Marine Science Institute at Port Aransas. I'm Holly Brawley.
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Yes, sir. Yes, sir. Second hour of Truth Radio. Like I said, man, that first hour we got it in. We got a little sweat. You know what I'm saying? Did our thing. But this hour, this sing-along hour, you know what I'm saying? Turn that radio up, man. Roll them windows down. You know what I'm saying? Act the fool. Act like ain't nobody looking at you. Act like nobody's watching. And just sing at the top of your lungs, man. Enjoy yourself. Have some fun. Let's go. Truth Radio.

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Yo, I feel you, Tina. I feel you. Feel like I've been on this earth many times before, too. I feel you. That deja vu, Tina Marie. Hey, I'm telling you, this is the sing-along hour. Every song, man. I'm telling you, turn it up. Grab your microphones. Grab your hairbrushes. Grab whatever you can. Act like you're doing something. Let's go. Hey, man. You don't get no better than Elton John. Let's get it. Truth Radio.

If you aren't singing along to that, I don't know what's wrong with you. But your boy got some tickets to give away. Yo, hit me up, 501-433-0088 at the Mosaic Cultural Center. We got something going on this Saturday at 6 o'clock. Call your boy out here in Little Rock. Got some tickets for you. Yo, this cultural royal ball we got going on, hey, hit me up. Free tickets, two free tickets, Saturday, September 19th. Let's go.

Man, y'all better sing that song. Y'all better sing that song. Boy, I was in here at the top of my lungs. I'm glad I ain't hit this mic by accident, because I would have just lost all my fans. But, man, look, I'm telling you, every song is about to be one of those. Look, this is karaoke. This is truth karaoke day on a Tuesday in the afternoon. This is how we do. This is how we getting it in. Every show is a different vibe. Y'all know how we do. Hey, let's go.

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Y'all better sing these songs. Let's go. Truth Radio, we getting it in. We having fun. We are enjoying ourselves. Hit me up, 501-433-0088. I got the Cultured Royal Ball going on this Saturday. Hey, hit me up if you want these tickets. I got them right here for you. Holla at your boy.

Yo, I listen to that whole song just to get to the end, just so I can do my little my little ditty bop at the end. Yo, hey man, hey, I'm sorry, man. I'm having me a moment right now because I am jamming. This vibe is off the meter. But let's go to Queen, man, with some of this Radio Gaga. Stand up, pump your fist, man. This is an anthem. Let's get it. You don't get no better than Queen at all. Not even a little bit. Truth Radio. Let's go.

That's all we hear, that radio Google, radio blah blah. That's all we hear, man. Except when you listen to Truth Radio. You know, you're going to hear that real stuff. You're going to hear that stuff you ain't heard in a minute. That real radio. Radio, I still love you. If I ain't with that radio blah blah, that's not how we get down. But hey, man, I appreciate y'all for being here again for another Chip of Tuesday. Your boy Truth, man, tried to bring it. I enjoyed myself. Hope you did, man. I love you guys. Hope you love me back. Stay tuned for Bluegrass Show and Tell. Man, I'll be back next Tuesday. Let's get it. Let's go.

And yo, and check out this remix. Check out Jay. Look how your boy bring it to you. Y'all ain't probably ever heard this one before. I bring a remix to you from Phil Collins. Y'all don't get that nowhere but Truth Radio. Let's get it.

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1: This is Wade Brathke with the Chief Organizer's Report, World Against Racism and Fascism. In the first meeting of this year's Organizers Forum delegation, we met David Caravalla, one of the leaders and spokespeople for an organization called World Against Racism and Fascism, in the back room of a bar near the city center. Over 2 hours, we not only learned about his organization, but in doing so, David shared context, brief histories of social movements and politics in the Barcelona area over the last 20 years. Activists came together to form the organization in 2010, largely in response to the rise of Vox, a far-right party in Spain that seemed to be gaining ground in local and regional elections with a program that was racist, anti-immigrant, and recognizably embedded with fascist tendencies. By 2015, opposition from all quarters had pushed Vox back from its peak election successes. Mass rallies bringing together social movements, labor unions, and other political parties had demonstrated popular opposition. At the same time, Islamophobia was rising and continues to be an issue for the organization as an expression of racism. The organization is largely horizontal. There is a general assembly open to all every 3 months, attended by roughly 40 people. There's a nucleus of coordination that includes the 5 spokespeople. Every March, there's a larger event that brings together all who attend as members and supporters on the anniversary of the organization to rekindle recognition of their mission publicly. Most recently, 4,000 joined in that event. The organization has no formal membership or dues structure, nor is it formally organized, though it has a registered organization as a partner when needed. Funding is limited to support for specific demonstrations and events. An attack on 8 of the members accused paradoxically of hate for an action in a highly conservative municipality meant that €4,000 had to be spent to exonerate David as one of those named in the complaint. A key to the organizational outreach is social media, but flyering in areas where they're taking action is their main outreach tactic along with stalls. They don't door knock, they make no endorsements, and though they are political, they are nonpartisan. In this network, they are called to take action and to represent in Barcelona and surrounding communities when there are reported instances of racism or fascism. Along with other allies and social movements, they rally behind their flags and banners. Over time, they've joined with similar organizations in Greece, the UK, and other European countries. There was an interest in Minnesota in the wake of the immigrant attacks in the U.S. David was born in Finland, lived in London, and on a visit to Barcelona, fell in love with the city and has been a resident for the last 20 years as a teacher and activist. He provided us a great introduction to the area, its history and politics, while also passionately making the case for expanding the fight against racism and fascism, not only in Spain, but globally. This is Wade Brathke. For questions or comments, www.chieforganizer.org. You take it from here to there.
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6: 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Stamp dealers from several states will be present to answer questions. The Pinnacle Stamp Club has 10 monthly meetings a year, excluding November and December, at the Roosevelt Thompson branch of the Central Arkansas Library, located at number 38, Rawling Circle in West Little Rock. For information or directions, call 501-416-5496. 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
12: Hey, this is Larry and Angel playing some bluegrass for you. Let's start off with Dr. Ralph Stanley, Riding That Midnight Train. Howdy, everybody.

From Southwest Virginia, that was the Stanley Brothers. You're listening to the Bluegrass Show and Tell with Larry and Angel. Thank you for tuning in this afternoon. We're broadcasting in Little Rock, Mountain View, and Springdale. We're going to play some Bill Monroe now from Ohio County, Kentucky. We're going to dedicate these songs to Mr. Bobby Bluegrass up in Mountain View, Arkansas. We're going to play the Old Fiddler and Uncle Pen. Then we'll play some Lester and Earl and some more Stanleys and some Jimmy Martin. Hope you're all having a good Tuesday.

This is Larry and Angel with the Bluegrass Show and Tell, and we are broadcasting in Little Rock, Mountain View, and Springdale, Arkansas. Thank you for listening this afternoon. We're playing lots of great traditional mainstream bluegrass with Bill Monroe, Flatten Scruggs, the Stanley Brothers, and Jimmy Martin. We're going to play some Country Gentlemen now. Their first album was called Country Songs Old and New. Came out about 1960. We were at a bluegrass festival in Hope, Arkansas, and I got to visit at length with their banjo player, Eddie Adcock. Eddie and his great wife, Martha. Let's listen to the first cut off the first album. I tried to play the song in a jam session the other day. Did my best. Wasn't great. Let's hear from Roving Gambler from the Country Gentlemen. Thank you for listening.

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That was Cody Shuler and Pine Mountain Railroad off the 2008 album Alone with Forever. One of the best guys we met in this business, Cody Shuler. Andy Rutledge booked him at the Mountain View Bluegrass Festival, and we saw them several times. Eli Johnston, who is now with Authentic Unlimited, co-wrote that song. And Cody isn't in the business anymore. He builds cases for people and does a really good job. What is it? He raises horses. I didn't know that, honey. Cody Shuler and Pine, she's whispering, yes, you did. Okay. All right. Let's play some Alison Krauss and Union Station, Paper Airplane on the Bluegrass Show and Tell. Thank you for listening.

0: That was Allison Krauss on Union Station with Dan Tominski on vocals. You are listening to the Bluegrass Show and Tell with Larry and Angel. We really appreciate it. We're going to play a few important announcements, and we'll be right back. Don't go anywhere.
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3: The Texas governor gets hoisted on his own petard. Hear this political saga of poetic justice today on Hightower's Radio Lowdown. Greg Abbott, the right-wing hack who is governor of Texas, probably doesn't know what a petard is, but he's now been hoisted by a big one. Hoist on a petard is a Shakespearean phrase referring to a bomb maker being blown sky high by his own creation. Abbott's bombastic saga began last year when he noticed that high-tech billionaires were waving political cash at lawmakers who would help them build massive AI data centers across America. Sniffing a quid pro quo bonanza, Abbott shoved his way to the front of that money hustle, loudly proclaiming that by gollies, he would make Texas the, quote, epicenter of AI development. Not only did he pour massive taxpayer subsidies into the billionaires' pockets, but he even passed a law making it illegal for local officials to interfere with the profiteers. Sure enough, Texas is now the world's top location for these corporate invaders. So, way to go, Governor! But, oops, the governor's giveaway is now called Greg's Folly. For the vast majority of Texans, especially rural Republicans, don't just oppose his AI data centers, they despise, abominate, hate them. And they're now in angry grassroots revolt against the perpetrators, including Greg. So, hoist on his own petard, Abbott has now flip-flopped from hypester to reformer, comically demanding an end to the tax giveaways he created, frantically trying to regulate AI projects he deregulated, and crying that the rural voice he silenced must be heard. This is Jim Hightower saying, sadly for him, those billionaires he courted so passionately are now laughing at him when he recently commanded all data center owners to report their water usage to him. More than 70% simply ignored the petty tyrant. The Hightower Radio Lowdown is made possible by you subscribers to Jim Hightower's Lowdown on Substack. 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
6: 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The Pinnacle Stamp Club has 10 monthly meetings a year, excluding November and December, at the Roosevelt Thompson branch of the Central Arkansas Library, located at number 38, Rawlings Circle in West Little Rock. 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
5: This is Larry and Angel's Bluegrass Show. Thank you for tuning in. Playing bluegrass requires a high degree of creativity and skill. It's a very difficult genre to play. The best players are able to become professionals and get out on the road and make a living. We have played the following band many times here in our 10 years. This is Blue Highway. They have one of the best instrumentalists and vocalists in the history of this kind of music, Sean Lane. I've gotten to meet him a couple of times. He's a good guy. And also in this band are Tim Stafford, Wayne Taylor, and Jason Burleson. Miss Markey, who used to do this show before we did, and Yogi Billy, too, used to play this song, Sycamore Hollow, by Blue Highway. Let's give this a listen, and then Someday.

Okay, fellas, I was just showing off. That was Daly and Vincent, River of Time. I'm just kidding there. You're listening to the Bluegrass Show and Tell with Larry and Angel. Thank you for spending your Tuesday evening with us. First time I heard a lady named Flap, and I'll just be honest with you, it was on another station, but she played this next band, the Gibson Brothers. And she said the Gibson Brothers, and I thought, was after the guitar or something?

You're listening to the Bluegrass Show and Tell with Larry and Angel. You know, I did not grow up around bluegrass. I came to it later in life. In 2010, I was looking for something to do, and I went up to the Ozark Folk Center. It was Grandpa Jones weekend, and a guy I'd never even heard of before, Sam Bush, came out on that Friday night, and I told Angel later, I can't believe what I just saw, and everything changed after that night. I went out to the Guitar Center the next week, and there was a mandolin sitting out on the countertop. $49, honey. That's how much my first mandolin cost, a Kona. Sam Bush, I got to meet him a couple of times, always a complete gentleman. That was Circles Around Me and Out on the Ocean. And on that album from 2009, he's got Scott Vestal on banjo and Stephen Mojan on guitar, and Mojo still with him. Before that was Sierra Hull. Met Sierra at Nashville Mandolin Camp around 2013, I think it was. Great young lady, very accessible and nice. The late Roland White was also there, and Mike Compton was there. You know, bluegrass can be a very insular, cliquish kind of music, and people trying to show everybody who the best is, and you don't always get into the picking circles. Even someone the caliber of Mike Compton said, you got to know what the secret handshake is sometimes about how to get into a jam session. Mike Compton, one of the best mandolin players ever. Okay, Miss Angel, I'm off my soapbox. Let's play Dave Atkins, 10th day of September. Brave Dave, great guy. Let's listen to Dave Atkins on the Bluegrass Show and Tell.

0: That young lady will be at our festival in November. That's Amanda Cook, nice girl doing that great Merle Haggard cover. Thank you for listening to the Bluegrass Show and Tell with Larry and Angel. We'll see you all next week. Have a great rest of the week. Arkansas is going to beat Georgia. Good night, everybody.
1: 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Cosby, Ayanna Gray, Christina Lauren, Kathleen Duvall, Ben Fountain, and many others. Most festival events take place at CALS Library Square in downtown Little Rock, including the main library and Ron Robinson Theater. Almost all events are free and open to the public. An October 4th fundraiser featuring Ariel Lahone is the exception. 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
3: 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And now, today's episode.
4: Hey, everybody. Welcome to another episode of Tectonic. My name is Mark Hurst. I'll be your host for the next hour. Thanks so much for joining. We're going to be talking with Byron Tao today about surveillance, in particular the surveillance that the U.S. government is carrying out on American citizens every day in ways that most citizens, I think, are unaware of, and this surveillance state is growing. And so I want to talk about that today. I'll get to Byron Tao in a moment, but I just want to say something else about the show, which is that the show has cleared another milestone, which is that as of a few days ago, Tectonic turned 9 years old, if you can believe it. The first Tectonic episode was in September of 2017, and so this week marks 9 years of Tectonic, and I'm so happy to still be on. I'm grateful for the opportunity to still be talking to you and putting together these shows. I still have energy for this. I hope you have energy to keep hearing what the tech industry is doing, how it's affecting us, what we can do about it. And hitting this milestone of 9 years brings me back a little bit to how the world was 9 years ago, back in 2017, and specifically what it was like for me as I was first trying to get the word out about what I saw coming from the tech industry. Because as a tech veteran, I could see where things were going to head. I would say I wasn't particularly good at the radio show at the beginning, but I did.